0: Ryan Allport will walk off the job for 8 hours today. Workers from BHP's Pilbara Port in Western Australia are taking industrial action after 9 bargaining meetings with the mining giant failed to lock in a new pay deal. It will be the first round of industrial action in the region this century. Electrical Trades Union WA Secretary Adam Woodidge is hopeful a resolution to the dispute will be found next week.
1: We then have further negotiations with the assistance of the Fair Work Commission on Tuesday next week, which is scheduled for all day. We look forward to that, and we look forward to the facilitation of the Fair Work Commission and the independent umpire in facilitating those conversations and the bargaining.
0: Meanwhile, union officials say the aviation industry is in crisis as workers walk off the job across the country. Hundreds of workers are striking at Perth, Sydney, Melbourne and Brisbane airports this morning, protesting against what they say are dangerous working conditions. The Transport Workers Union claims the company outsourced by Qantas for ground handling work, Swissport, has had 400 safety reports in a month. Secretary Michael Caine says the sector is at a crossroads.
2: More than half of them feel unsafe. 1 in 5 say they have inadequate staffing numbers, and 3 in 5 say they feel fatigued at work.
0: And a major GP and skin cancer clinic provider is contacting thousands of patients about a data breach compromising personal information. Sasha Foote reports.
3: Partnered Health says it is working with cyber agencies to assess exactly what sensitive information has been stolen, blaming a malicious actor on the cyber attack. 21 of its 57 clinics across the country have been caught up in the breach. The provider says it was made aware of the cyber incident 3 weeks ago, but only notified affected patients in a statement last night.
0: The Australian dollar is buying 70 US cents. This is Air News.
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0: Argentina have launched a late comeback to beat England 2-1 in their semi-final at the FIFA World Cup this morning. England led with 5 minutes remaining in regular time before Enzo Fernandez hit a screamer for Argentina.
5: Oh! This one's on target. This one's an absolute beauty.
0: That was followed up by a header from Lautaro Martinez in stoppage time in Atlanta.
5: Messi! Semi-final stage.
0: Thanks to SBS for that audio, the world champions advancing to the final against Spain on Monday morning. In rugby league, the Titans will host a former star-turned-rival coach Kieran Foran when the Seagulls fly in for Sunday's clash. Gold Coast half Zane Harrison says Foran was a great mentor before hanging up his boots.
6: Just his toughness. He was an old fellow when I was coming in, but yeah, his leadership, his toughness, competitiveness. He's got that never say die attitude, so it was good getting a year under Fozzie, and yeah, the experience and leadership he shows is something I try to take into my game now.
0: Round 20 kicks off tonight with the Broncos taking on the Panthers. And in AFL, John Longmire has described his meeting with Tasmania about the Devils' coaching job as nothing more than a fact-finding mission. Geelong have swung 7 changes ahead of tonight's clash with St Kilda. Australian Independent Radio News.
7: 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Today's weather report is provided courtesy of 2CHR supporters, Curry Curry Retired Mine Workers Association.
8: Yes, although it's raining and quite miserable outside, I will read you the weather forecast for today. It does say cloudy, very high chance of showers near the coast, high chance elsewhere, winds south to southwesterly 15 to 20 kilometres an hour, tending south to southeasterly in the late morning. Daytime maximum temperatures between 12 and 17. Fire danger, north coast, there's no rating. In the Greater Hunter, it's moderate. And, of course, the Greater Sydney region, it's also moderate, and there's no rating in the central ranges. Tomorrow, Thursday, the 17th of July, cloudy again. Very high chance of showers about the Lower Hunter. Medium chance elsewhere. Light winds becoming south to southeasterly, 15 to 20 kilometres in the morning, then becoming light in the evening. Overnight temperatures falling to between 7 and 11, with daytime temperatures reaching between 14 and 19. Saturday, the start of the weekend, 18th of July, partly cloudy, medium chance of showers, most likely in the morning, light winds becoming southeasterly, 15 to 20 kilometres an hour during the day, then becoming light during the evening. Overnight temperatures falling to between 7 and 10, with daytime temperatures reaching between 14 and 19. I will touch on Sunday also, 19th of July, partly cloudy. The chance of morning fog about the Upper Hunter, slight chance of a shower, light winds becoming southeasterly, 15 to 20 kilometres during the morning, then becoming light during the evening. Overnight temperatures falling to between 7 and 10, with daytime temperatures reaching between 15 and 19. That's the weather forecast from Wednesday, that's today, Thursday, Friday, Saturday and Sunday. If you want to know what's going to happen tomorrow, if we're traveling overseas, I'm sorry we don't have international weather forecasts, but nonetheless, the local weather forecasts, if you're traveling to the airport, etc., today especially it's raining, don't forget to take your umbrella and when you go outside and keep warm. Okay, I'm going to read you another announcement. One of our community announcements. It's the Nabiac Automotive Swap Meet. Nabiac Automotive Swap Meet will again be held on Sunday, the 26th of July. Gates open at 7 a.m. That's Sunday, the 26th of July, and the gates open at 7 a.m. It's held in the grounds at the rear of National Motorcycle Museum, Clarkson Street, Nabiac. All proceeds go to Camp Quality and Foster Tuncurry Marine Rescue. The entry fee for buyers is $5 and sellers $15. 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That's 047-478-8132. 047-478-8132. That's the Nabiac Automotive Swap and Meet. I read out the performing arts culture. So if you are interested in any of our announcements, give us a call and we'll read it out to you again. I'll give you the information. I'm going to play you. The next song is by the Beatles that has been requested by Steve of Caves Beach. And that's for Della. Hey Jude. Della, here it is. It's a lovely Beatles song. It's an epic song of the Beatles. So stay tuned and thanks for listening.

Yes, you're listening to Radio 2CHR, your Central Hunter radio station. My name is Richard. I will be with you till 12 noon. 4990-5965 is our telephone number. If you can't give me love, that was by Suzy Quatro. The next song I'm going to play for you is Take My Breath Away by Berlin, and I'll continue playing the other requests as soon as I find them. Steve, I'm still looking for the... Sorry, Don, I'm still looking for the song by Alison Benfer, and I still can't find it. However, as soon as I find it, I will put it on for you. Here's Berlin, Take My Breath Away.

Yes, that is Satisfaction by the Rolling Stones. Quite a long song, nonetheless, I have to say, in case I'm coming to request. I will be going to some of our sponsors' announcements soon, after which I'll be playing some of Allison Bentley's songs that has been requested. So stay tuned, Dawn, your songs will be coming up. So let's go to some of our sponsors' announcements, and here's the first one.

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6: Yes, the time now is 10:32. You're listening to 2CHR. My name is Richard. I'll be with you till 12 noon. Telephone number here, 4990-5965. I'm going to read you out a quote by the late John Wayne, a great Western actor. He says, "You're going to spend the rest of your life getting up one more time than you're knocked down. So you better start getting used to it." An inspiring message by John Wayne. So basically he says, you're going to spend the rest of your life getting up one more time than you're knocked down. So you better start getting used to it. Because it's, and the moral of this quote is about never to give up. Keep striving, keep doing, keep trying. And because every time you knock down, you have to stand up again. And that's what John Wayne says. Okay, we'll continue playing some songs. The next one I'm going to play for you is requested by Don. I've Eventually Found It by Alice Benfer, Long Black Skirts, and the other one, Saddle Dreaming. Thanks for calling in, John, and stay tuned to 2CHR, your Central Hunter Radio.

Yes, Alice Benfer, Saddle Dreaming and Long Black Skirts. We're going to go to some of our sponsors' announcements soon, but before that, I'll be playing The Way You Look Tonight by Michael Bublé.

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3: 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I'll be with you till 12 noon. If you have a request, give us a call. Telephone number here, 4990-5965. It's 10:51. The next song I'm going to play for you is Beautiful Noise by Neil Diamond.

0: Yes, that was the great listening voice of Neil Diamond, Desperado, and Beautiful Noise. I'm going to read you one of the community announcements. Winter school holiday program, of course, it started on the 6th of July. It's going to finish on the 19th of July. Of course, it's scanned to book events. Of course, if you go to the library and see what's happening, you've got a barcode there you can scan and check all the information. So, Cessnock Youth Center and Outreach Services, the telephone number 4993-4359. Performance Arts Culture at Cessnock, Hunter Valley Visitor Information. If you need more information, ring these telephone numbers 4993-4399 or 4993-4359. They also got something coming up tomorrow. Oh, sorry, today it actually happened. Sweet Valley Baby Animals Petting Zoo. Enjoy a hands-on petting zoo with Sweet Valley Baby Animals at the Hunter Valley Visitor Center. Meet and learn about adorable farm friends in this fun family school holiday experience. All ages welcome. Children must be accompanied by an adult. Of course, you wouldn't send children there to play with wild animals or not wild animals, farm animals, just in case something goes wrong. Of course, the Hunter Valley Visitor Information Center Park, 11 a.m. to all ages, must be still going on. Then, of course, Friday the 17th of July, Glow in the Dark Craft. Come and create some glow art masterpieces. Paint and galaxy and spooky skeleton or maybe some glowing abstract art. The only limit is your imagination. So go there and enjoy these fun-filled school holiday festivities. We're going to go to the news now, after which we'll play some more songs.
1: I'm Sean Bindley. Hundreds of airport workers will walk off the job today, protesting against what they say are unsafe working conditions. The Transport Workers Union says one company outsourced by Qantas for ground handling work, Swissport, has had 400 safety reports in a month. TWU Secretary Michael Kane says urgent action is needed to protect staff.
2: These Qantas tactics of driving down standards and driving down safety outcomes have to end. And we're going to be calling on the government too to step up here to put in place an independent decision maker that can make decisions in aviation in the community interest and not just in the interest of profit motivated companies like Qantas.
1: Staff will protest at Perth, Sydney, Melbourne and Brisbane airports. The US has carried out a fresh wave of strikes on Iran, hitting coastal defences and cruise missile sites on Greater Tunb Island, a disputed territory near the Strait of Hormuz. Iran says more than 30 people have been killed and over 260 wounded in the latest attacks, while the US president has threatened to target Iranian bridges and power plants unless Tehran agrees to return to negotiations. The strikes mark a fifth consecutive day of American military action against Iran. Nick Harper reports from Washington.
3: More threats and more strikes from the United States in what now seems to be an intensifying military campaign. We're into the fifth day of consecutive strikes by the United States. The US carrying out daytime strikes against Iran earlier on, first thing in the morning, Washington time, in the afternoon in Iran. And of course, all of that is making people here in the United States worry that potentially the US is heading into a much longer, larger conflict with Iran, after all of the negotiations seem to have fallen apart.
1: Experts are asking why it took more than 20 days for patients to be notified about a cyber breach affecting patients at a network of GP and skin cancer clinics. Partnered Health has been contacting those affected and has acknowledged that personal and medical information may have been exposed when a malicious actor accessed its systems. Tech expert Trevor Long says that could leave people exposed to targeted scam attempts.
4: Down the track, if you've been to one of these clinics and been treated for a particular ailment, you may now get messages about that ailment that trigger you into being worried about whether you need to click that message or, even worse, extortion. So the scammers will look for people with the most problematic ailments or the ones that they want kept most private.
1: To Queensland, where a serious crash between an e-scooter and an electric skateboard has killed a man in Hervey Bay. Lachlan Gray reports.
5: Emergency crews were called after a serious collision on Boat Harbour Drive just before 7 last night. Two patients were assessed by paramedics with serious injuries. The 39-year-old e-scooter rider was treated in a life-threatening condition, but was sadly declared deceased on scene. The other rider, a man in his 30s, sustained head and facial injuries and was transported to Hervey Bay Hospital in a potentially life-threatening condition. Police are investigating the circumstances leading to the crash.
1: To Melbourne, where Kooyong locals have expressed concerns about accessing their local police station after a pack of dogs thwarted an attempted assault at a popular park this week. Two women were walking eight dogs along Gardner's Creek when the man lunged from the bushes. The dogs chased him away, tearing his pants as he ran into a nearby tunnel. Locals say the closest police station is barely open, which Shadow Police Minister Brad Batten says needs to change. This is Air News.
6: Now the latest from Air Sport.
1: Spain's opponent for the FIFA World Cup 2026 final was decided this morning, as Air Sport's Graham Davis reports.
7: Just as it had against Egypt, Argentina came from behind with late goals to beat England 2-1 to go through to the FIFA World Cup 2026 final to try and defend its trophy. The first half proved to be a stalemate, but England produced a fine move in the 55th minute that saw Rodgers cross for Gordon to tuck the ball home and give England the lead. After that, it was all Argentina, and it produced some wonderful football. Pickford made a fine save to keep out Gonzalez's header, and McAllister hit the left post and then the right. It was, of course, Messi that set up both goals. With 5 minutes remaining, Fernandes unleashed a wonderful strike from distance to make it 1-1. 7 minutes later, and another pinpoint cross from Messi allowed Martinez to head the winner. Argentina will face the European champion Spain in the final. Graham Davis for Air Sport.
1: In AFL news, Geelong have swung seven changes for tonight's finals defining game against St Kilda. Brian Myers and James Warple amongst the ins for the Cats. The Saints have recalled Hunter Clark to replace the omitted Angus Hastie. In rugby league, Penrith insist last year's preliminary final loss to Brisbane won't be a motivator in tonight's clash. The two sides meet in round 20 under vastly different circumstances, with the Broncos' slim finals hopes depending on an upset win. Panthers coach Ivan Cleary says they've moved on from 2025, but Brisbane are still a dangerous side. Australian Independent Radio News.
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0: Yes, so once again, the weather forecast, Wednesday the 16th of July, cloudy, very high chance of showers near the coast, high chance elsewhere, winds south to south westerly 15 to 20 kilometres an hour, tending south to southeasterly in the late morning. Daytime maximum temperatures between 12 and 17. If you're out there, you wouldn't think it's going up to 17. It's fairly cold and miserable, but stay warm and don't forget your brollies. The fire danger, no rating in the North Coast, no rating in the Central Ranges. It's moderate in the Greater Hunter and in the Greater Sydney region. Tomorrow, Thursday the 17th of July, it's cloudy. Very high chance of showers about the Lower Hunter, medium chance elsewhere. Light winds becoming south to southeasterly, 15 to 20 kilometres in the morning, then becoming light in the evening. Overnight temperatures falling to between 7 and 11, with daytime temperatures reaching between 14 and 19. Going up to Saturday, the 18th of July, partly cloudy. Medium chance of showers, most likely in the morning. Light winds becoming southeasterly, 15 to 20 kilometres during the day, then becoming light during the evening. Overnight temperatures falling to between 7 and 10, with daytime temperatures reaching between 14 and a top of 19. Okay, I'll touch on Sunday also. Sunday the 19th of July, partly cloudy. Chance of morning fog about the Upper Hunter. Slight chance of a shower. Light winds becoming southeasterly, 15 to 20 kilometres during the morning, then becoming light during the evening. Overnight temperatures falling to between 7 and 10, with daytime temperatures reaching between 15 and 19 again. That's the weather forecast for the next 4 days. That's Wednesday, Thursday, Friday, Saturday. As a matter of fact, 5 days. Stay tuned and thanks for listening to 2CHR. Telephone number here, 4990-5965. I will be with you till 12 noon and playing some more requests and some more songs, after which we're going to go over to, I think it's Cole Fraser. Sorry, it's not going to be Cole Fraser. From 12 to 4 p.m., Peter Bavick. It's easy listening. Of course, then we go on from 4 p.m. to 7 p.m., Afternoon Delights with Bobby Whitelaw. 7 p.m. to 8 p.m., Les Gully is doing it. And, of course, 8 p.m. to 10 p.m., Les Gully again. 10 p.m. to 12 Midnight Paddy's Country DJ Paddy Podcast. And of course, 12 midnight to 6 a.m., it's Music Overnight. The time now is 11:08. I'm going to play for you Long Cool Woman in a Black Dress by The Hollies.

Yes, that was Son of a Preacher Man, Dusty Springfield, and the one before that was Long Cool Woman in a Black Dress by the Hollies. The next song I'm going to play has been requested by Kay Witherspoon. Unfortunately, Kay, I couldn't find the right title song. Nonetheless, I did find one by Brooks and Dunn, Good Cowboy. That's Good Cowboy, Brooks and Dunn. Thanks for calling in and thanks for listening.

0: Yes, that was a good rock and roll tune for Kay Witherspoon, or Brooks and Dunn, Good Cowboys. The last song I played also was Son of a Preacher Man by Dusty Springfield. I am going to play another song by, keeping in the same tune, Elvis Presley, Blue Suede Shoes.
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Yes, let's tone it down a little bit. That was Elvis, Blue Suede Shoes. Next song is going to be by Eric Clapton, Wonderful Tonight.

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3: 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Telephone number here, 4990-5965. We did have a little hiccup in the system. That's why the sponsor's message was a few minutes late. Nonetheless, we played it. The next song I'm going to play for you is by the Bee Gees, Massachusetts. So thanks for tuning in to all our listeners who made requests. I will be with you till 12 noon. Telephone number here once again, 4990-5965.

Thank you. We have a young English writer too, a fella called Ralph McTell, who wrote a lot of very good songs, but one of them is quite an incredible song, which I enjoy very much.

Yes, that was Roger Whittaker, Streets of London. The time now is 11:42. You're listening to 2CHR. My name is Richard. I'll be with you till 12 noon. Not long to go. And then we'll have, today being Thursday the 16th of July, you've got Easy Listening with Peter Babick. And he'll play some beautiful songs for you. And in the meantime, if you have a request, give us a call or give Peter a call. Won't be long. Next song I'm going to play for you is Fields of Gold, Celtic Woman. Thanks for listening. Stay tuned. Here's the next song.

Yes, that was the beautiful Celtic woman, the voice of Fields of Gold. The next song I'm going to play for you is by Engelbert Humperdinck, Help Me Make It Through the Night, after which we'll go to some of our sponsors' announcements. Yeah, our telephone number here, 4990-5965. You're listening to Radio 2CHR, Central Hunter Radio. Thanks for once again to all our listeners who've sent in requests. I hope I've been able to play the right songs for you. If you have some more requests, Peter will be coming in. He's already in the studio and he will be much obliged to play the requests for you. Here's Engelbert Humperdinck with Help Me Make It Through the Night.

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Hope you enjoy it, Max. I'll be finishing off soon, and I'll be playing a couple more songs after this, and then we'll go to the news. So once again, good day, and have a great day today and the rest of the week.

0: There I'm Sean Bindley. The Australian Medical Association is calling for greater collaboration with governments to address key workforce shortages. It follows revelations patients at Brisbane's Wesley Breast Clinic are being turned away from routine checks due to a shortage of radiologists. AMA Queensland spokesperson Nick Gim says it's an industry-wide problem.
1: We do really need to have that workforce plan in place to know what specialties are we short and how we're going to increase those number of specialties coming into Queensland and to keep them in Queensland. Not just radiology, but it's across the whole sector. And it's really important for Queenslanders that we have the right medical workforce there.
0: Brent crude has hit a one-month high after the US carried out a fresh wave of strikes against Iranian military targets near the Strait of Hormuz on Tuesday and reinstated its naval blockade of Iranian ports. Shipping traffic through the Strait has plummeted by more than 50% compared with the previous week, according to tracking data, after Iran declared passage through the waterway not possible and retaliated with drone and missile attacks on US-linked sites in Bahrain, Kuwait and Jordan. Dr. Laura James, a senior Middle East analyst at a Dow Jones-owned research firm in London, says the world's oil reserves were already under strain before the latest escalation.
2: The point is that what kept the global economy going through the previous several months was that stocks were being depleted very heavily. Those haven't yet been replenished. So this time we get to a crisis quicker.
0: Consumer advocates warn urgent action is needed to simplify the energy market for customers as more struggle to pay their bills. A new report has found a quarter of Australians review their power plans less than once a year, leaving them exposed to a hefty loyalty tax. Energy Consumers Australia spokesperson Patrick Varay says lawmakers must step in.
3: We are calling on government to introduce a consumer duty, and this would be a fundamental reshift where energy retailers would have to make sure that all consumers are on a fair plan.
0: A man is in custody after a body was found outside a burning home in Sydney's west. Toby Goff reports.
4: Emergency services were called to reports of a fire at a home at Glenmore Park, arriving to find the property well alight and discovering the body of a man outside. Firefighters extinguished the flames and investigators established a crime scene. The man, believed to be aged in his 60s, is yet to be formally identified. A 36-year-old has now been arrested in a car at Werrington. He's been taken to hospital under police guard, where he's being treated for minor injuries. Toby Goff, Sydney.
0: Health experts are endorsing new guidelines recommending blood pressure checks for children from as young as 7. Research shows up to 44,000 Australian children are living with undetected stage 2 high blood pressure. The Heart Foundation's Professor Gary Jennings says we can't ignore the early warning signs of cardiovascular damage.
5: Once you sit on a trajectory and get older, they're the people that later on have significant risk factors and then are more likely to have heart problems in middle age.
0: Researchers will be using state-of-the-art sonar equipment to produce a detailed map of the seafloor along Australia's east coast. 5 teams are setting sail on a CSIRO research vessel today, making their way from Hobart to Brisbane over the next week. James Cook University's Catherine Wang will be on board. She says they're wanting to better understand what lies below.
6: This will help us to understand what's happening with our ecosystem in terms of the marine life and the marine environment. This will help us also to plan and manage our marine protected parks and areas.
0: This is Air News.
7: Now the latest from Air Sport.
0: Firstly to AFL, and George Hewitt will have to get through training today if he's to overcome a back injury to face Collingwood on Saturday night. The Carlton midfielder managed just a quarter in the loss to Hawthorn. Interim coach Josh Fraser says he isn't leaning into the rivalry against his old club.
8: Certainly we haven't built it up to be different, as opposed to, you know, Monday represented a chance for us to review the game and get to work again. That's, you know, we've had a consistent approach to that in my time as the interim coach. Really, it's about what can we learn, how do we get better.
0: Jerome Luai has spoken for the first time since being told he's no longer wanted at the West Tigers next year. The 5'8" will link up with the Eels next season before he takes up a lucrative deal as the PNG Chiefs' marquee man in 2028. Luai admits he was shocked, but says rugby league is a business and he understands the decision.
9: Fully supportive of the club of that, knowing that there's some potential in these guys here, especially in the halves. And without opportunity, those guys can't prosper. And the last thing I wanted to be was a roadblock for another man's success.
0: In football, Argentina have stunned England with a late comeback in their semi-final at the FIFA World Cup this morning. The world champions scoring 2 late goals to win 2-1 and set up a clash with Spain in Monday morning's final. World Rugby is being urged to crack down on hip drop tackles after a nasty lower leg injury was suffered by star junior wallaby Trayvon Pritchard. Australian Independent Radio News. We'll be right back.
10: 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Today's weather report is provided courtesy of 2CHR supporters, Curry Curry Retired Mine Workers Association.
11: Welcome again. It's just gone 12:05. The temperature in the Cessnock area is about 15 degrees. Overcast conditions with showers forecast, which we've had a few already. Winds are southwesterlies, varying from where you are, about 15 to 20 kilometres an hour at this stage. The temperature is expected to get up to about 17, so I don't know, it's very fresh outside at the moment. You're listening to Peter Babick, and I'm going right through till 4 o'clock, so I hope you enjoy us. We'll see what we can come up with. This is Joan Baez, going back to the mid-60s.

for Love. Nice little ballad there, the old Cat Stevens. Yes, the beginning of the 70s, he put out about four or five albums and sold very well, thank you. And commercially a big hit, for, like I said, for those half a dozen years. But he's gone quiet of late. He's gone into Islam, so he's, I don't know, he's, I think he's coming back. He's still in a few concerts now, I think, the last couple of years. Listen to Radio 2CHR. It's 96.5 on the dial. There's a couple of tracks here from old Charles Brown, one of my favourite rhythm and blues piano players that was around in the 50s and very popular in the 60s also. Charles Brown.

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Swore that I wouldn't drink.

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You must open the door to your heart. 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Oh, baby, come on.

0: It's the old Chris Farlow, the old English rhythm and blues singer. Previous track was Old Chicago with 25 or 6 to 4, which was a big hit from around about 68. 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
1: 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Call into our office, 2 to 4 Vincent Street, Cessnock, between 9 a.m. and 4 p.m. on a Friday and purchase some of these great CDs.

0: Clifford Hayes and the Louisville Jug Band. Nice little catchy tune. And the previous track was old Louisiana Clifton James. Jenna, I should say. Who featured predominantly on the old squeeze box himself. The old piano accordion. That was the squeeze box boogie. You're listening to Radio 2CHR. This is Eddie Cochran.
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1: I'm Mark Dransfield. Patients' private medical records have been exposed in a cyber breach which hit a chain of GP and skin clinics across the country. Sean Bindley reports.
2: Partnered Health has released a statement saying immediate action was taken when they became aware a malicious actor had accessed this system. Patients at around 21 clinics were only notified about the breach 3 weeks after the data was first compromised. Tech expert Trevor Long says it's an uncertain time for those affected as they wait to learn exactly what has been accessed.
3: The concern for people here is that there's no guarantee yet what the hackers have, and there is genuinely concern from the company involved that those patient records. So think about what you were treated for, what you were referred to, the clinics you might have been referred to, the medication you've been given.
1: Police say a man currently in custody is believed to be related to another man who was found dead outside a burning home in Sydney's West. Emergency services were called to a Glenmore Park property where they found the body of a man with multiple injuries out the front. A 36-year-old was arrested in a nearby car and has been taken to hospital under police guard. Superintendent Trent King says the investigations are still in their early stages.
4: These people appear to be related. However, there's no history of domestic violence between the two parties.
1: Meantime, police have launched a sudden death investigation in central Queensland. A 32-year-old woman was discovered deceased at a home in Rockhampton yesterday during a welfare check. A crime scene has been declared. Anyone with information is asked to come forward. The Liberals are considering gender quotas as the party seeks to win back support after consecutive election losses. More from Federal Politics reporter Nelson Scott.
5: A discussion paper has been sent to Liberal members, urging them to consider how to make the organisation fit for purpose in the 21st century. The document says the party is out of touch with the concerns of young and multicultural Australians, as older people make up increasingly less of the voting public. The paper also warns the organisation has a women problem and suggests quotas as a way to address the party's gender imbalance. Liberal Senator Anne Rustin says the party must seek to reflect Australia as it is, not as it was.
6: If the temporary introduction of quotas is necessary, then I don't think we should be throwing that idea out.
5: But her colleague Andrew Hastie argues targets are not the way forward.
7: I think we should have a merit-based approach. It's as simple as that.
5: The opposition is also considering US-style open primaries to boost female representation. Nelson Scott, Canberra.
1: Briefly overseas, and New Zealand has recorded its first case of the H5 strain of bird flu. A seabird found on a Wellington beach has tested positive. There are 14 confirmed cases in Australia. Tasmania's Liberty Bell Bay smelter will close with the loss of about 250 jobs. That's after a deal to buy the Northern Tasmanian smelter fell through this week. Pulse Tasmania reports administrators Ernst & Young broke the news to staff this morning. The plant is Australia's only producer of manganese alloy, which is used in steelmaking. Checking the Aussie share market, the All Ords is trading down 20 points at 90.14. One Australian dollar is buying 69.94 US cents. This is Air News.
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1: Geelong has overhauled its lineup, making 7 changes for tonight's AFL clash with the Saints to kick off round 19. Sarah Patterson has this preview.
9: Well, off the back of last week's shock loss to the Giants, the Cats are determined to bounce back against St Kilda at GMHBA Stadium tonight. Jay Polkinghorne spearheads the inclusions, with the high-flying forward set to make his AFL debut. Among the other inclusions is Brad Close, whose presence will bolster Geelong's forward half. Mark O'Connor returns after being a late withdrawal last weekend. Mitch Edwards comes in to shore up the ruck, whilst Jai Clark rejoins footy's elite level for the first time since round 3. Sarah Patterson, S Sport.
1: Turning to NRL, and the PNG Chiefs are in talks with Zach Lomax over a potential deal in 2028. He's currently under contract with Rugby Australia, but reportedly open to a return to the NRL after the 2027 World Cup. And improved discipline and a strong physical presence are front of mind for the Wallabies as they prepare to take on Italy. Wallabies fly half Ben Donaldson says both are needed to deliver a drought-breaking win in Perth on Saturday.
10: We're giving away too many penalties, another yellow card on the weekend, just inviting these teams into a half. So if we can play a full 80-minute performance and, you know, really take it to them in the second half especially, I think we'll have a good night out.
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12: Time's just gone 5 minutes past one. Temperature in the Cessnock area at the moment is hovering around the mid 15, 16, around that period. It's cloudy conditions, forecast showers, we've had some already. The winds are southwesterlies, varying from 15 to 20 kilometres an hour, varying where you are. Otherwise, tomorrow's very similar, the same sort of conditions, so we're in for a couple of days of dampness, so to speak. 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This next one features old Colin Hewitt, going back to about 71. Probably her biggest hit.

Clearwater Revival. All right, back to 72. They had a string of hits there during the early 70s. Put out about half a dozen albums, all big sellers for them also. Next one features the old Roy Cooter, otherwise known for his session works with a lot of bands over the years. The big one, I suppose, is Rolling Stones here on Sticky Fingers, where he'd done two or three tracks on it. It's an old tune there by John Estes, I think, from memory.

0: Are you a member of 2CHR? If not, then why don't you join? 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

101, oh, All the Notes. One of their many hits that they had also in the 70s. A band that broke up under a lot of disagreements. Like a story of numerous bands over the years. Clearwater Revival was a similar situation there. The band didn't like what was going on. They just disbanded. It's a shame. A lot of good music was wasted. Next one features the old David Essex.

0: David Bowie. Yes, I was fortunate enough to see him a couple of times. Put on a very good show. My word, he did. Very controversial over the years, his style of music. But really, when you stop and look around at the music going on today, it's a vacuum that's been lost there for old Bowie, not in the scene. Great loss.
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wanted me to chapel at midnight. God, a bit late at night. That was old Dean Martin. This is Desmond Decker. 007.

0: across my old piano. It shows you we have big production in the background. There's a lot happening there in the music, as you can hear. Even the lyrics are a little bit lame. The production sells it. It's a fine example of it. This Radio TCHR.
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Terence D'Arby and Dirari, Delicate. This is a tune here from the Doc Thomas group that went on to be Mott the Hopple, an English band there, and the main bassist of the band went across to the other band. Shame, shame, shame.

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1: I'm Mark Dransfield. A cyber breach has compromised the patient data of one of the country's largest healthcare providers. Sasha Foote reports.
2: Partnered Health is working with cybersecurity agencies to determine exactly what sensitive information has been accessed from 21 of its clinics. A malicious actor is being blamed on the hack that infiltrated the provider's systems 3 weeks ago. But patients were only informed about the breach last night. The medical group says it has taken legal steps to prevent the stolen data from being used or published. Sasha Foote reporting.
1: Police have released additional images as part of efforts to identify potential victims of a former Sydney childcare worker accused of abuse. A 35-year-old man is facing 329 child abuse offences, allegedly committed between 2009 and 2025. Investigators believe the images feature unique items which may be recognised by parents or carers. Detective Acting Inspector Emmanuel Sardoulias says the investigations are ongoing and anyone with information should come forward.
3: The impact on these families can't be understated. It's a really tough time for them, but what we would say is that the AFP and New South Wales Health have been there to support them through the whole way.
1: A serious crash between an e-scooter and an electric skateboard has killed a man in Queensland's Hervey Bay. Lachlan Gray reports.
4: Emergency crews were called after a serious collision on Boat Harbour Drive just before 7 last night. Two patients were assessed by paramedics with serious injuries. The 39-year-old e-scooter rider was treated in a life-threatening condition, but was sadly declared deceased on scene. The other rider, a man in his 30s, sustained head and facial injuries and was transported to Hervey Bay Hospital in a potentially life-threatening condition. Police are investigating the circumstances leading to the crash. Lachlan Gray reporting.
1: Victoria's top cop Mike Bush has helped take an armed man to the ground after witnessing an arrest on his way to work. Madeline Burke reports.
5: The Chief Commissioner was driving past officers trying to pin down a man in a high-risk arrest. The force has confirmed Mike Bush and his security detail were driving along Queen Street yesterday morning when they saw officers struggling to arrest a man who was reportedly armed with a knife. They say the armed man ran from police and refused to comply, even after being tasered. Mike Bush helped the officers restrain the man, who was found to be in possession of a chisel. He was taken to hospital for assessment. Madeline Burke, Melbourne.
1: Iran is threatening to close off other regional and gas export channels as the standoff over the Strait of Hormuz intensifies. The United States has reinstated its blockade of Iranian ports and carried out a round of daylight strikes on Iranian military targets. Outgoing British Prime Minister Sir Keir Starmer has declared his political journey is over as he prepares to leave office next week. He addressed his departure while taking his final Prime Minister's questions.
6: To all those in the gallery whose lives have been changed or improved by this Labour government, and all across the country who struggle to be seen or heard, you're the reason I came into politics. To my wife and children, I love you. Goodbye.
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1: Jerome Luai has spoken for the first time since being told he's no longer wanted at the Tigers next year. The 5'8" will link up with the Eels next season before taking up a lucrative deal as the Chiefs' marquee man in 2028. Luai admits he was shocked but says rugby league is a business and he understands the decision.
8: Fully supportive of the club of that, knowing that there's some potential in these guys here, especially in the halves. And without opportunity, those guys can't prosper. And the last thing I wanted to be was a roadblock for another man's success.
1: AFL and the Lions are eyeing 6 wins on the bounce when they tackle the Eagles in Perth in round 19. Brisbane enter Saturday's clash in 4th and red-hot favourites against a struggling West Coast in 16th. Veteran Dane Zorko says they're starting to click into gear.
9: We've been dry there for probably 5 or 6 weeks where we had a fair few of our more experienced players out, but it's a good time of the year to be getting them back, and hopefully now we can make a really solid charge in towards the finals.
1: And the FIFA World Cup final is locked in with Argentina to play Spain on Monday morning in New York. Argentina launched a late comeback to beat England 2-1, scoring the winner through Martinez in stoppage time in Atlanta, as heard on SBS.
10: Messi! Oh! Semi-final stage.
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10: 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Today's weather report is provided courtesy of 2CHR supporters, Curry Curry Retired Mine Workers Association.
11: The time's just gone 5 minutes past two. Overcast conditions around the Hunter at the moment, as you can gather. Showers forecast during the day. We've had a few already. Winds are southwesterlies, bearing from 15 to 20 kilometres an hour, depending on which area you're in. And the temperature at the moment is getting a bit fresh. It's about 12 degrees nearly. So it's not getting any warmer. 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This one's Donald Fagan.

Fagan. The next one's the old Michael Crawford, the old English comedian, singer, pretty mouldy skilled, by the way, I suppose, and Barbara Broney.

Michael Crawford. Remember this, that song there, Never Judge a Book by the Cover. Ain't that the truth? You think of him there from the old comedy sketch he did years ago. 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Yes, I think it took a lot of people back. It's an old tune going back to the about 1970. Donovan.

0: 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Thank you.
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Simon. Don't forget, from 4 o'clock, you've got Liz Langbury filling in for Bobby Whitelaw. God. Anyway, he'll be in at 4 o'clock, going right through to 7. Then you've got Les Gully going from 7 o'clock right through to 10 o'clock, so there's plenty happening. Next one features the Johnny Mathis.

Bow. We didn't hear much of Eddie Bow out here. He was very popular in America in the rhythm and blues section back in the 50s and even into the 60s. Pretty well big entrepreneur in the sense that he had his own record label, produced, recorded, talent scouted, wrote a lot of songs, which he's got quite a catalogue, and sang a lot of his tunes too, so he's quite a talented young man, or older man towards the end, but yeah, Eddie Bow. This is in the same period also, Charles and Eddie.

0: I'm a celebrant. I help people create personalised ceremonies, weddings, vow renewals, funerals and more. My name is Linda Nairn. Previously I told you that I have juggling skills and that I promise not to juggle unless requested. One couple has asked me to juggle right after I introduced them as husband and wife. For ceremonies, with or without juggling, call me 0425 279 939.
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2: On a game day, work day, school day, payday, a rainy day, you can ask, are you okay, any day? 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

Boy. That was Eddie Taylor. He was the other half of the old Jimmy Reed combination there during the 50s and 60s, all those songs that was written with Jimmy Reed, the old second guitarist. This is Radio 2CHR. We're into the last hour. This is our Petula Clark.

Julia Clark. That was an old Burt Bacharach tune. Going back to way back to about 68, around that period. There's a tune there from the old Bob Dylan.

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1: I'm Mark Dransfield. There's been a significant drop in auction listings as the property market in Australia cools. Lee Harrison has more.
2: Cotality data shows auctions now make up just over 30% of new listings compared to almost 45% 6 months ago. Head of research Jared Berg expects that means properties will likely spend more time on the market.
3: Particularly if the

0: price that a vendor is looking for doesn't kind of meet what the market expectations are. So we're already starting to see time on market drifting gradually higher, and that's something that's likely to continue in the short term.
1: Police say a man in custody over an incident in Sydney's West is related to a man found dead outside a burning home. Toby Goff explains.
2: Neighbours called emergency services to report a house on fire at Glenmore Park. When police arrived, they found a property partially alight and the body of a man out the front. Firefighters extinguished the flames and detectives set up a crime scene. Superintendent Trent King says the man, believed to be in his 60s, suffered multiple injuries, including burns.
3: A really distressing scene for our first responders.
2: A 36-year-old man was arrested in a car nearby and was taken to hospital under police guard. Detectives say the pair are related, but there's no history of domestic violence. Toby Goff, Sydney.
1: The sisters of Melbourne woman Sally Grace Contarino, missing in the US for more than 3 weeks, have made an impassioned plea for help. The 26-year-old's family and friends last heard from her on June 20th, the day before she was due to board a bus from Las Vegas to LA, then fly home to Melbourne.
4: Later into that same day, the panic really started to set in because we still hadn't heard from her, and you could no longer make it about the time difference, and that became very scary. Look, we believe that somebody out there does know something.
1: A senior Liberal MP says the party should not implement gender quotas, despite warnings it has a problem with female representation. A discussion paper's been sent to rank-and-file members aimed at modernising the organisation after consecutive federal election losses. The document says only 33% of Liberal parliamentarians across all jurisdictions are women. Andrew Hastie says this does not mean the party should look towards gender targets.
5: I think we should have a merit-based approach. It's as simple as that. Once you start imposing quotas like the Labor Party, you kill the very idea of merit within the party, and I think that's poisonous to cohesion.
1: Air health news, and a breakthrough cancer therapy developed by Melbourne researchers has shown an almost 100% cure rate treating solid tumours in mice, and it will now be tested in humans. The one-off cancer therapy doesn't have toxic side effects. Professor Paul Beavis from the Cancer Immunology Program at Peter Mac says using the body's immune system is a powerful way to tackle cancer.
6: You engineer a patient's own cells to be able to target the cancer cells, and this works really well in blood cancers. And what we've done is we've added an additional step where we provide further engineering, sort of allows these immune cells to locally activate other immune cells in the tumour microenvironment, and that can increase the power of this therapy.
1: This is AIR News.
7: Now the latest from AIR Sport.
1: First to AFL, and Collingwood will welcome back Isaac Quaynor, while an injured veteran will miss Saturday's blockbuster against Carlton. Eddie Summerfield reports.
8: 200-game magpie Josh Fraser behind enemy lines, coaching Carlton against Collingwood for the first time.
9: All Blues this weekend.
8: Craig McRae has seen a tweak in how the Blues play.
10: It's playing a lot like Collingwood, really. There's a lot of Collingwood flavour to it.
8: George Hewitt training this morning as he looks to prove his fitness from a back injury, while the Pies will welcome back Isaac Quaynor for Jeremy Howe, who misses through a groin injury.
10: Yeah, we could arguably push him to the line, but then it might be a risk of a further injury. So
8: Charlie West and Harvey Harrison will also return for the Pies. Lachie Schultz out through injury. Jack Buller in deep conversation with the coach post-training. The Pies at Bundoora this morning, with the surface at Olympic Park not up to scratch.
10: It's a concern.
8: Eddie Summerfield, Bundoora.
1: And tonight the Cats host the Saints. Round 20 of the NRL kicks off this evening with the high-flying Panthers hosting the struggling Broncos. The Brisbane side will be bolstered by the return of a number of key players, including skipper Adam Reynolds. And the FIFA World Cup final is locked in, with Argentina to defend its title against Spain in the final on Monday morning. Lionel Messi assisted two late goals to snatch a 2-1 victory against England this morning. Australian Independent Radio News.
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12: The time's just gone 5 minutes past three. Weather for the Cessnock area at the moment is overcast conditions with showers forecast. We've had a few already. Winds are southwesterly varying from 15 to 20 kilometres an hour. And the temperature was supposed to get up to about 17, but I don't think it quite made it. So it's been a bit fresh. The weather for tomorrow is very similar, so you take your jumper out tomorrow. I think you might need it. 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This is Bob Marley.

Marley and the Wailers. That was a tune come out about the mid-70s. Oh, bit of feedback. Don't forget, you've got Les Langby on next, filling in for old Bobby Lovelock. So he'd be going from 4 o'clock to 7, so there's plenty happening. This is Anita Harris, I should say.

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Keep on walking, don't be hanging around. I'm telling you again that hell's my wife's hometown.

0: I'm a celebrant. I help people create personalised ceremonies, weddings, vow renewals, funerals and more. My name is Linda Nairn. Previously I told you that I have juggling skills and that I promise not to juggle unless requested. One couple has asked me to juggle right after I introduced them as husband and wife. For ceremonies, with or without juggling, call me 0425 279 939.
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3: 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There'll be guest speakers covering such topics as financial planning, wills and probate, palliative care and grief awareness. 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That's 4991 5556.

That was Kerry Bell last night. That was a little water tune recorded back in the early 60s. Next one features old Buster Brown, Sorry.

0: 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The CDs are sold for the price requested by the artist, and the full amount received goes to the artist. 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
1: 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Or you can phone 499 11 286 and we will send you a membership application. 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

Chad and Jeremy. Those in Love. Time's gone at 3:36. Peter Babbick, Eagle 4. Then you've got Les Langbury coming in from 4 to 7, filling in for Bobby Whitelove, who's a bit off today, so he couldn't come in. This is Crosby, Stills and Nash.

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James, one of my favourite Chicago bluesmen. We'll all sign off now. It's Peter Babbick here. I'll be back the same time next Thursday from 12 to 4. I hope you enjoyed the show. Don't forget, you've got Les Langby on next. Going right through to 7 o'clock, so it's plenty happening. I'll catch up here next week. This is the Eurythmics.

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1: I'm Mark Dransfield. A cyber breach has compromised the patient data of one of the country's largest healthcare providers, Sasha Foote reports.
2: Partnered Health is working with cybersecurity agencies to determine exactly what sensitive information has been accessed from 21 of its clinics. A malicious actor is being blamed on the hack that infiltrated the provider's systems 3 weeks ago. But patients were only informed about the breach last night. The medical group says it has taken legal steps to prevent the stolen data from being used or published. Sasha Foote reporting.
1: The Prime Minister says Australia's copyright laws will be examined as part of the government's AI changes. The government's unveiled a set of national standards to regulate how the nation manages the growth of artificial intelligence. AI companies will need to seek permission from Australian creatives to use their work in training new models. Anthony Albanese told the ABC the legislation must be watertight to protect artists' intellectual property.
3: This is about our sovereignty. It is about our control. And

0: people's creativity is, of course, their property, effectively. And if you have property used without consent and without payment, then that is a form of theft.
1: Detectives are continuing to investigate the sudden death of a woman in central Queensland. Police were called to a Rockhampton residence yesterday afternoon for a welfare check, where the 32-year-old was pronounced dead at the scene. Detective Superintendent Darren Shadlow says they've identified a person of interest in the case.
2: We have spoken to a 32-year-old male person. He's assisted us with our inquiries yesterday and into last night. However, at this stage, nothing further has come from that. And again, he has not been charged with any offences relating to this matter.
1: Meantime, police have released new images as part of efforts to identify alleged victims of a former Sydney childcare worker accused of abuse. Chris McCarthy reports.
3: A 35-year-old man is facing 329 child abuse offences, allegedly committed between 2009 and last year. Investigators say the images released feature distinctive items of clothing which may be recognised by parents or carers. Detective Acting Inspector Emmanuel Sardulia says even minor information could be crucial to their investigation.
4: If this clothing looks familiar to you, please contact the AFP.
3: Police believe they've identified 142 of the man's alleged victims so far. Chris McCarthy, Sydney.
1: Australian researchers have helped develop a new laser-based tool which can detect counterfeit alcohol without having to open the bottles. The team from Adelaide University and Scotland's University of St Andrews say the tech can pick up methanol in a bottle. Dr Ralph Mouthand says they're now working to move it from the lab into potential supply chain uses.
5: So, for example, in distilleries or perhaps at border control, or when alcohol's come into the country, or at the point of sale. So, for example, in bars or in bottle shops.
1: And a second case of H5 bird flu has been detected in a wild migratory seabird in New South Wales. Samples taken from the giant petrel, which was found on a beach at Hawke's Nest on the mid-north coast, have returned a positive result. This is Air News.
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1: The FIFA World Cup final is locked in, with Argentina to play Spain on Monday morning in New York. Argentina launched a late comeback to beat England 2-1, scoring the winner through Martinez in stoppage time in Atlanta, as heard on SBS.
7: Messi! Oh, and England are in trouble. And maybe through Lautaro Martinez, they're going out to the semi-final stage.
1: AFL and Hawthorn's Nick Watson and Josh Battle are both set to return for the side's game against Richmond on Sunday, but coach Sam Mitchell says they'll be without Will Day, who has a corked calf.
8: We knew when he came back, I think there was about 14 games between when he came back and the end of the season, and we knew he wouldn't play 14 straight, so we knew he'd have to miss a game at some stage. He'll miss this one, unfortunately, but it was going to happen somewhere over the next month anyway.
1: Meantime, Geelong has made seven changes for tonight's finals defining game against St Kilda. And in NRL tonight, the struggling Broncos clash with the Panthers. Meantime, the PNG Chiefs are in talks with Zach Lomax over a potential deal in 2028. He's currently under contract with Rugby Australia, but reportedly open to a return to the NRL after the 2027 World Cup. Australian Independent Radio News.
9: 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Today's weather report is provided courtesy of 2CHR supporters, Curry Curry Retired Mine Workers Association.
10: Good afternoon, listeners. You got Midway Les in the seat here this afternoon. I'm filling in for Bobby Whitelaw. I'm doing his Afternoon Delights program. I hope I don't mess it up too much on him and everything. I'm just taking over from Peter Babick, Easy Listening, and done a great program too. Played some good music as well. So, okay, before we go any further, I'll do the weather for you, and not that you need much of a heads up on it, but anyway, cloudy, very high chance of showers near the coast, high chance elsewhere, wind south to southwesterly, 15 to 20 kilometres an hour, tending south to southeasterly in the late morning. Daytime maximum temperatures between 12 and 17. The fire danger for the north coast, we've got no rating. Greater Hunter, we've got moderate. and Greater Sydney Region moderate, and Central Ranges we have no rating there at all. And for Friday the 17th, we've got cloudy, very high chance of showers, about the lower 100, medium chance elsewhere, light winds becoming south to southeasterly, 15 to 20 kilometres an hour in the morning, then becoming light in the evening, overnight temperatures falling between 7 and 11, and daytime temperatures reaching between 14 and 19. So that's a little bit of the same for tomorrow. So anyway, you've got Midway Les here, as I said, filling in for Bobby Whitelaw with the Afternoon Delights, and we will kick off with the first song by the Eagles called Lying Eyes. I hope you enjoy it, and anybody's got any requests, if you feel like phoning up, and 499-0-5965, 499-0-5965, and we'll see what we can do here on 2CHR 96.5 on the FM dial. So without any further ado, let's kick off with Lying Eyes.

Ah, yes, Tony Orlando with Candida, eh? What a great tune coming to you from 2CHR, 96.5 FM on the dial. And as I said, we're going to Cessnock and Maitland and streaming on the World Wide Web, which is unbelievable. Look, I had a phone call. We got a song for Ken out at East Maitland. He wanted an Elvis song. And he said he really didn't care which one it was playing. So, look, I've picked out one for you, Ken, and I hope you like this one because I know I like it and know everybody else likes it. A little bit of I Just Can't Help Believin'.

Yeah, Elvis Presley. There you go. I just can't help believing in Blue Suede Shoes. There was an extra one in there for you, Ken. I hope you like them, buddy. And we're going over to visit Cliff Richard now for the afternoon delights. We'll see what Sir Cliff is going to sing. It might be about a living doll. Let's have a go.

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5: 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Just had a phone call from Dave. He requested a Midway one-man band song, and it's called Smell of the Rain. I hope it's the right one, but I'll just tell you that when you're a singer-songwriter and you got no idea what sort of response you're going to get, but... When you get people ringing up and asking to play your music and request it, there's no greater compliment. So I appreciate that, Dave. Thank you very, very much.

Yes, there you go. That is a lovely song. Not that I'm biased or anything else. Listen, I just had a phone call from my old mate Doc from out at Brango out there. He's been on the phone and put his request in, and he's a little bit partial to this one. This one was written by the local fella Terry Lane's. And it's called Hold My Beer, and that's coming to you at TCHR 96.5 on the FM dial. Mate, we're going to Cessnock, Maitland, and streaming on the World Wide Web. So here you go, Doc. I know you're just about to sink one, mate, so hold me beer.

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3: 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Like I said, we're going to Cessnock and Maitland and streaming all over the web. And before the sponsors, we had Hold My Beer by Terry Lanes and Cotton Fields and Move Baby Move by the great, late and great J.O.K. And now we're going to do one that was... done by Jerry and the Pacemakers, and it's You'll Never Walk Alone, and this one puts hairs up on the back of your neck. Have a listen to this.

Oh, what a great song by the Jerry and the Pacemakers, eh? This next one's by Bobby Gentry, actually, and he's trying to tell us something. I'll never fall in love again. Well, you know, I'll keep me comment to myself. It might be safer. I've got to leave and go home tonight. So here we go, Bobby Gentry with I'll Never Fall in Love Again.

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1: Hello there, I'm Terry Daniel. The Liberal leader has rejected suggestions his party should implement gender quotas despite dwindling support from female voters. Angus Taylor argues candidates should be decided on merit.
2: I've never supported any quotas at all, but what I do support is more great people joining the Liberal Party and more great people, women and from all sorts of backgrounds.
1: Rex Patrick has fronted the independent public inquiry into AUKUS in Adelaide. The former senator airing his doubts about the program. He says it's a risky proposition.
3: We're spending all our money on one all eggs in one basket program, and understand in terms of filling up that basket, the US hens are not laying enough eggs and the UK chook is headless.
1: Pressure is continuing to grow for a parliamentary inquiry into AUKUS. New South Wales has recorded its second case of H5 bird flu strain on the mid-north coast. A dead migratory giant petrel found in Hawke's Nest was tested after being reported by a member of the public. The positive result brings Australia's total number of cases to 15. New South Wales Chief Veterinary Officer Joe Coombs says the case isn't surprising.
4: We have massively ramped up surveillance efforts, obviously, since that original detection. And we have particularly focused on that region around the Bennetts Beach area.
1: A new pay deal will be put to teachers in Victoria in a bid to avoid further strike action. Kiera Parker reports.
5: Teachers will protest outside Ben Carroll's office to ramp up pressure on the Education Minister to end their pay dispute. A last-minute deal could be offered to teachers as early as today to stop plans for a 24-hour strike next Thursday. If the revised offer is accepted, it could go to a

0: vote at the union's primary and secondary schools council tomorrow and see the walkout averted. About 35,000 teachers walked off the job in March for the first time in 13 years. Liz Walsh from Socialists in Schools says teachers won't back down.
1: This is the run-up to a state election. Clearly we've got the Labor government where we need them, where they feel a lot of pressure.
0: Kiara Parker, Melbourne.
2: Property developers claim a big fall in house prices could affect new home construction and the banking system. Mark Dransfield has more.
3: Prices began to cool after interest rate hikes and federal budget changes to negative gearing and capital gains tax. Data shows prices in parts of Sydney have fallen up to 9.5% over the past 3 months. Urban Task Force Chief Executive Tom Forrest says further drops could have major economic consequences.
4: Investment in housing, in new housing supply, that is new housing supply that will cater for the growing population, that'll dry up if you can't sell the house for more than it cost you to build it.
2: In Air World News, outgoing British Prime Minister Sir Keir Starmer has declared his political journey is over as he prepares to leave office next week. He addressed his departure while taking his final Prime Minister's questions.
5: To all those in the gallery whose lives have been changed or improved by this Labour government, and all across the country who struggle to be seen or heard, you're the reason I came into politics. To my wife and children, I love you. Goodbye.
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2: First up, AFL, and Geelong has overhauled its lineup, making seven changes for tonight's AFL clash with the Saints. That will kick off round 19. Sarah Patterson has this preview.
7: Well, off the back of last week's shock loss to the Giants, the Cats are determined to bounce back against St Kilda at GMHBA Stadium tonight. Jay Polkinghorne spearheads the inclusions, with the high-flying forward set to make his AFL debut. Among the other inclusions is Brad Close, whose presence will bolster Geelong's forward half. Mark O'Connor returns after being a late withdrawal last weekend. Mitch Edwards comes in to shore up the ruck, whilst Jai Clark rejoins footy's elite level for the first time since round three. Sarah Patterson, S Sport.
2: NRL, and Ezra Mam is among a handful of big names returning to the Brisbane Broncos lineup for tonight's clash with the Penrith Panthers. Brisbane coach Michael Maguire says he's hungry to make an impact on his injury comeback.
8: A lot of people probably didn't realise that he was out for about 4 weeks or 5 weeks with a shoulder, so he's been missing for a little bit, but you know, for all of them, it's all their opportunity. I think the fact that you have them together, and you know, Renault and Ezra have spent a lot of time together, Pacey and Reesey, so you know, I'm looking forward to having them together.
2: In other NRL news, Dean Young insists he's not distracted by continued speculation over the St George Dragons coaching job. The interim coach is still waiting to hear whether he'll be appointed on a full-time basis. Australian Independent Radio News.
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10: Yes, and we have the weather for, for today. Cloudy, very high chance of showers, funny that, near the coast. High chance elsewhere, wind south to southeasterly, 15 to 20 kilometres an hour. And tomorrow, Friday the 17th of July, we have cloudy, high chance of showers about the Lower Hunter, medium chance elsewhere, light winds becoming south to southeasterly, 15 to 20 kilometres an hour in the morning, becoming light in the evening. Overnight temperatures falling between 7 and 11, with daytime temperatures reaching between 14 and 19. And the fire danger, north coast, no rating. Greater Hunter, moderate. No rating for the Greater Sydney and no rating for the Central Ranges. And you're here with Afternoon Delights. I'm filling in for Bobby Whitelaw. This is Midway Les on 2CHR 96.5 on the FM dial. And we're going to Cessnock and Maitland and all over the world in the World Wide Web. I had a phone call from Wal from out at Brango out there. He's one of the regulars that's calling in. It's always good to get a phone call from him. He would like a Slim Dusty song. Well, I've found him one. If I meet him one day at the pub, this is what I'm going to say to him.

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1: Second laugh's just a game. Flicks a badge, says her name. She just nods, clocks the cue, says, boys, I warned you.

Dave. And Dave, I'll tell you what, we're in the Brian Stitt mood. I'm going to do another one. It's a favourite of mine. It's called Through the Window of a Train. And sort of before that, we had G'day, G'day. And Sandra, the tough little chick for Wall out there at Brango. So here we go on 2CHR 96.5 on the FM dial with a little bit of Steady with Brian Stitt with Through the Window of a Train. Here we go.

what a brilliant song done by Brian Stead. I absolutely love that song. And excuse me. Yes, it's just it says it all. So we've had a request for this one from Diane from Pelham, Maine. She wanted a Celine Dion song. So we are going to do The Power of Love. Yes, The Power of Love. I'll leave it at that. So here we go.

Oh, the power of love. What a powerful voice, Miss, that Celine Dion, eh? It just, there's another one that stands hairs on the back of your neck up. Look, I had a call from Sandra from Fern Bay. She would like a couple of songs played. Well, you know what? We'll do the couple for her. Not a problem. We're going to do a double shot of Terry Lane's for her. We're going to do The Black Dog and The Music Man for Terry Lane. This is for Sandra at Fern Bay.

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6: Yes, you're here with Midway Les on 2CHR, 96.5 on the FM dial, doing the villain show for Bobby Whitelaw. I hope I'm keeping his reputation going there with the good stuff. But as a presenter up here, I love playing local artists like your Brian Stitt and your Rick Foray and blokes like Terry Lanes and myself, like Midway One Man Band. I love playing all that sort of stuff. It's a real buzz being able to feature local artists on local radio, and mate, that's how it should be. So, but saying that, I had a call from Marilyn from Ellalong. She would love the Chris de Burgh song "Lady in Red." So here's for the wonderful Marilyn at Ellalong, "Lady in Red" by Chris de Burgh.

There you go, Marilyn Christenberg with Lady in Red. And I was just talking about local artists and love playing them. Well, I just found one here that's by Rick Foray, and it's Don't Close Your Eyes. So here we go, Rick Foray with Don't Close Your Eyes.

0: I'm a celebrant. I help people create personalised ceremonies, weddings, vow renewals, funerals and more. My name is Linda Nairn. Previously I told you that I have juggling skills and that I promise not to juggle unless requested. One couple has asked me to juggle right after I introduced them as husband and wife. For ceremonies, with or without juggling, call me 0425 279 939.
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6: 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So we'll keep it going along with the afternoon delights with a little bit of Roy Orbison with Blue Angel.

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1: Hello there, I'm Terry Daniel. Senior Liberal MPs are denying the party needs gender quotas despite dwindling female support. Federal politics reporter Nelson Scott has more.
2: A discussion paper has been circulated to Liberal members claiming the party is out of step with modern Australia and needs to become a fit-for-purpose political machine. The document claims the organisation has a deep-rooted problem with multicultural communities, while younger generations view the party as uninterested in their concerns. The paper also warns women are abandoning the Liberals and flags quotas as a tool to fix the party's gender imbalance in Parliament. But opposition leader Angus Taylor claims candidates should be picked on merit.
3: I've never supported any quotas at all.
2: While his deputy, Jane Hume, argues nothing should be ruled out.
4: It's up for discussion right now and we'll consider all of the options that are put out there.
2: The Liberals are also considering US-style open primaries to boost female representation. Nelson Scott, Canberra.
1: Consumer advocates warn urgent action is needed to simplify the energy market for customers as more struggle to pay their bills. A new report has found a quarter of Australians review their power plans less than once a year, leaving them exposed to a hefty loyalty tax. Energy Consumers Australia spokesperson Patrick Verrier says the energy market is simply too confusing to navigate.
5: So what we're calling on governments to do is introduce something called a consumer duty, where energy retailers would be legally obligated to act in the interests of consumers and not themselves.
1: Independent Planning Commission hearings into a proposal to extend the life of a mine in New South Wales' Hunter Valley are taking place. The operators of the Hunter Valley Operations coal mine near Singleton are seeking a 19-year extension. Environmentalists claim the proposal would jeopardise emissions targets if it was approved. New South Wales Mineral Council Scott Keenan says any effects from an extension would be managed.
6: The New South Wales Planning Department has confirmed that the impacts of the project can be managed in accordance with New South Wales government policy, which means there is no good reason why this mine cannot be approved.
1: New data shows fewer Queenslanders fell victim to crime over the last financial year. Georgina Winter has the details.
7: The number of people targeted by high-harm offenders dropped by 9.6% in the 2025-26 financial year. Authorities attribute the decline to a reduction in serious offences. Break-ins dropped by nearly 20%, robberies fell by 17%.

0: 5%, and car thefts decreased by 5%. Queensland Police say their statewide operation, Yankee Forge, has been pivotal in cracking down on repeat offenders. Since its launch in February, the operation has resulted in more than 5,000 people charged with over 14,000 offences. Acting Commissioner Brett Poynting says while the figures are encouraging, there is still plenty of work to be done. Georgina Winter reporting.
1: Briefly in other news, Sam Neill's longtime agent has confirmed the New Zealand actor died from pneumonia. And researchers have developed a laser-based tool which could help detect counterfeit alcohol without having to open the bottles. Finally, to the Australian share market, the All Ords has closed up 2 points at 90.36. One Australian dollar was buying 69.96 US cents. This is Air News.
2: Now the latest from Air Sport.
1: NRL, and it's now or never for the Brisbane Broncos. They need to bust their 8-game losing streak tonight against the Penrith Panthers if there's any chance of keeping their finals hopes alive. Penrith coach Ivan Cleary insists they still view Brisbane as a dangerous side.
3: Yeah, all we can do is prepare our best. Yeah, it's going to be a fair challenge against a very good team.
1: Round 19 of the AFL kicks off tonight. The Cats play St Kilda at Geelong. Fremantle coach Justin Longmuir has made a call on his side's ruck structure to take on Port Adelaide on Saturday. Mason Cox will hold his spot to play his 150th AFL game, keeping Sean Darcy out of the side. Longmuir says he's happy to keep taking the hot hand approach.
4: Spoken to Sean, he's disappointed. But yeah, when we managed him last week, told him there was no guarantees, and Mason's obviously come out and played really well, and yeah, there's just not too much in it at the moment. So yeah, Mason's going to hold his spot.
1: England has failed to reach their first World Cup final in 60 years, beaten by Argentina 2-1 in the semi-final. It means the South American side face off with Spain in the decider on Monday morning. And in golf news, Minwoo Lee and Cameron Smith will be amongst the first Australian golf stars to tee off this evening at the Open Championship in the UK. Australian Independent Radio News.
5: 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Today's weather report is provided courtesy of 2CHR supporters, Curry Curry Retired Mine Workers Association.
6: Yes, and we have today's weather, and 16th of July is cloudy, very high chance of showers near the coast. High chance elsewhere, winds south to southeasterly, 15 to 20 kilometres an hour. And tomorrow, the 17th, we have cloudy, high chance of showers about the Lower Hunter, medium chance elsewhere, light winds becoming south to southeasterly, 15 to 20 kilometres an hour in the morning, then becoming light in the evening. Overnight temperatures falling between 7 and 11, with daytime temperatures reaching between 14 and 19. And the fire danger, we have no rating for the North Coast, moderate for the Greater Hunter, no rating for Greater Sydney, and no rating for Central Ranges. We have, well, you have actually Midway Les here on 2CHR, 96.5 on the FM dial. I'm filling in for Bobby Whitelaw with his Afternoon Delight program, and I hope I've at least done some of the stuff that you like, and I, for the requests that have been coming in, I think I might be I've done a few anyway. So anyway, we will go to the Monkees with a little bit of Daydream Believer.
7: 7A.
8: What number is this, Chip?
7: 7A.
8: Okay, no, I mean, like, don't get excited, man. It's because I'm short, I know.

Oh, Wimaway, eh? What a great tune. And before that, we had Daydream Believer, The Monkees, Silver Threads by the Springfields, Needles and Pins by the Clovers, Wimaway by Carl Denver. And that's the type of stuff we play here on TCHR 96.5 on the FM dial, because we're going to Cessnock and to Maitland and also streaming on the World Wide Web. And I know that we're getting a lot of listeners out there all over the joint, all over Australia, and some from overseas, and we're getting there. Now, this next song is this is my pick, because I'm playing this for maximum points. Here we go.

The Divine Bette Midler, eh? The hits just keep coming here on 2CHR 96.5 on the FM dial with the Afternoon Delights. They just had hit after hit. We've had Barnsley with Stone Cold and just Bette Midler just then with Beast of Burden. And what about this one here? We'll dust this one off and a little bit of Joe Dolan with Such a Good Looking Woman.

Oh, such a good-looking woman by Joe Dolan, eh? Well, as I said, the hits just keep rolling out here on 2CHR 96.5 on the FM dial. And I've just found one here. I'm going to dust it off for you because I haven't heard this one for a long time. Bit of Farron Young with 4 in the Morning. There's been plenty of times through the life that I've got home at 4 in the morning. So here we go, 4 in the Morning.

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3: Yes, you're listening to 2CHR 96.5 on the FM dial. I've been filling in for Bobby Whitelaw doing his Afternoon Delight show. It's Midway Les, and I hope you've enjoyed what I've played this afternoon because I've been an absolute ball, actually. I had people ringing up and making all sorts of requests and heaps of requests and all been good ones. So following me, we have the album show from 7 till 8 with Les Gully. And then from 8 till 10, we got Blue Stew. And then from 10 till 12, we've got Paddy's Country Podcast. And then Music Overnight. So, as I said, if you can't sleep, mate, there's always some music there to listen to. But, as I said, Les Gully will be coming up 7 o'clock after me. And, mate, stay tuned with him and keep him company for a few hours. And he'll have a little bit of something there for everyone. So we will go to the Dixie Chicks with Travelling Soldier.

Ah, yes, come a little bit closer by the Deltones, eh? Holy dooly. And we had the Dixie Chicks in there with Traveling Soldier, and also Farron Young with Four in the Morning. And you know what? I'm going to give her the last 15, 20 minutes of the show. I'm going to do an Aussie dust storm here, honestly. I'm really going to. Here we go. I've just dusted this one off as well. Gary Parkett and the Union Gap with a Young Girl. So hold on to your seat and let's ride it out. Yeah.

0: Hello, listeners. This is Ron the Music Man Stothard. I'm a presenter on the community radio station 2CHR. 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
5: Yes, you've got Midway Les here on 2CHR. I'm just about ready to vacate the seat and leave it for Les Gully with the album Show and Blue Stew. Hang around, because he'll give you a very, very good program. And once again, I filled in for Afternoon Delights for Bobby Whitelaw. And, mate, I've had an absolute ball this afternoon. So thank you for joining me. Thanks for the phone call. Thanks for the encouragement. And I will leave you with a Brian Cadd song called Ginger Man. Very talented man, Mr. Brian Cadd. So, folks, stay safe, and I shall catch up with you on Saturday morning, 9 till 12, with some easy listening. Come and join me and have some fun.

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1: Hello there, I'm Terry Daniel. The Liberal leader has rejected suggestions his party should implement gender quotas despite dwindling support from female voters. Angus Taylor argues candidates should be decided on merit.
2: I've never supported any quotas at all, but what I do support is more great people joining the Liberal Party and more great people, women and from all sorts of backgrounds.
1: Rex Patrick has fronted the independent public inquiry into AUKUS in Adelaide, the former senator airing his doubts about the program. He says it's a risky proposition.
3: We're spending all our money on one all eggs in one basket program, and understand in terms of filling up that basket, the US hens are not laying enough eggs and the UK chook is headless.
1: Pressure is continuing to grow for a parliamentary inquiry into AUKUS. New South Wales has recorded its second case of H5 bird flu strain on the mid-north coast. A dead migratory giant petrel found in Hawke's Nest was tested after being reported by a member of the public. The positive result brings Australia's total number of cases to 15. New South Wales Chief Veterinary Officer Joe Coombs says the case isn't surprising.
4: We have massively ramped up surveillance efforts, obviously, since that original detection. And we have particularly focused on that region around the Bennetts Beach area.
1: A new pay deal will be put to teachers in Victoria in a bid to avoid further strike action. Keira Parker reports.
5: Teachers will protest outside Ben Carroll's office to ramp up pressure on the Education Minister to end their pay dispute. A last-minute deal could be offered to teachers as early as today to stop plans for a 24-hour strike next Thursday. If the revised offer is accepted, it could go to a vote of the union's primary and secondary schools council tomorrow and see the walkout averted. About 35,000 teachers walked off the job in March for the first time in 13 years. Liz Walsh from Socialists in Schools says teachers won't back down.
6: This is the run-up to a state election. Clearly we've got the Labor government where we need them, where they feel a lot of pressure.
5: Kiara Parker, Melbourne.
1: Property developers claim a big fall in house prices could affect new home construction and the banking system. Mark Dransfield has more.
7: Prices began to cool after interest rate hikes and federal budget changes to negative gearing and capital gains tax. Data shows prices in parts of Sydney have fallen up to 9.5% over the past 3 months. Urban Task Force Chief Executive Tom Forrest says further drops could have major economic consequences.
8: Investment in housing, in new housing supply, that is new housing supply that will cater for the growing population, that'll dry up if you can't sell the house for more than it costs you to build it.
1: In Air World News, outgoing British Prime Minister Sir Keir Starmer has declared his political journey is over as he prepares to leave office next week. He addressed his departure while taking his final Prime Minister's questions.
9: To all those in the gallery whose lives have been changed or improved by this Labour government, and all across the country who struggle to be seen or heard, you're the reason I came into politics.

0: to my wife and children, I love you. Goodbye.
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1: Round 20 of the NRL kicks off tonight with the high-flying Penrith Panthers hosting the struggling Brisbane Broncos. The Brisbane side will be bolstered by the return of a number of key players, including skipper Adam Reynolds. In the AFL, the Brisbane Lions have travelled to Perth ahead of Saturday night's match against the West Coast Eagles. Brisbane enter Saturday's clash in fourth spot on the ladder and as red-hot favourites against a struggling Eagles team in 16th. Veteran Dane Zorko says they're starting to click into gear.
3: We've been dry there for probably 5 or 6 weeks where we had a fair few of our more experienced players out, but it's a good time of the year to be getting them back, and hopefully now we can make a really solid charge in towards the finals.
1: In other AFL news, a Hawthorn star has been ruled out of their clash against Richmond on Sunday. Alex Riddell reports.
4: Will Day is only expected to miss 1 week with what Hawthorn have described as a corked calf. After playing 6 consecutive games since returning from a shoulder reconstruction, teammate Nick Watson returns after a minor hamstring injury, while Josh Battle is back after having his appendix removed. Collingwood's Jeremy Howe will sit out of this week's game as he manages groin and hip soreness. Charlie West and Harvey Harrison have been recalled for the Pies, and Isaac Quainer returns. Sydney's Braden Campbell will make his AFL return after suffering a pre-season shin stress fracture. And Fremantle ruck Mason Cox will play his 150th game this weekend after Sean Darcy was left out of the side. Alex Riddell, Melbourne.
1: And tonight, the Saints will be looking for their first win against the Cats in Geelong since 1999. Australian Independent Radio News.
5: 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Today's weather report is provided courtesy of 2CHR supporters, Curry Curry Retired Mine Workers Association.
6: Yeah, the weather was currently 12.1 degrees, probably warmer than it has been. It's raining a bit, 97% humidity, winds west-southwest, 4 kilometres per hour, very little wind at all. Forecast for tomorrow, showers. It's showering a bit at the moment. Forecast is cloudy, high chance of showers about the Lower Hunter, medium chance elsewhere, light winds becoming south-southeast 15 to 20 kilometres per hour in the morning, then light in the evening. 80% chance of rain up to 5 millimetres. Minimum of 9 overnight, maximum of 19. I'm Les Gully. I'm filling in the album show and Blue Stew for Paul Mason this week. He's getting something done to his hip. I think he realised he wasn't hip enough, so he's getting his hip, he's getting hipper. He'll be back soon, a couple of weeks, I think. Not sure when. Meanwhile, we'll carry on the tradition of the first hour. This is going to be the album show. And then there's 2 hours of the blues. I'm not sure I'll make it till 10, though. But I'll give you a fair dose of blues before I head out. So I'm going to be playing first the album of the week. Is by Australian band The Dingoes. It's called Five Times the Sun. The Dingoes are an Australian bluesy country rock folky group, probably Australia's first proper country rock group. Then again, Karen Tolhurst was in forgotten his name now, did Gypsy Queen, Greg Quill, and his country radio. And they were pretty country rock, very folky though. So the Australian band Dingoes got a 2-album deal with AM in the USA in 1976. They took 3 months of rehearsals in Canada and set up a base in Mill Valley, Northern California in 1977. Recorded tracks for a new A&M album in San Francisco during January and February, produced by Elliot Mazer, who'd produced Janis Joplin and Neil Young, with session contributions from celebrated keyboard players Nicky Hopkins, who played on just everything out of England, and etc., short of Leon Russell doing the job, With the Stones for a long, long time. And Garth Hudson, one of the keyboard players in the band, a multi-instrumentalist. His presence was particularly appropriate given the tremendous impact that the music of the band had on many Australian musicians, especially the Dingoes. So Five Times the Sun was their first overseas release, including re-recorded versions of some tracks on their first album, The Dingoes. So I'm going to, the first couple of tracks are going to be one you may or may not know. It's one of, or may or may not. It's one of my favourites. The player's looking funny at me. Boy on the Run. Of course, Broderick Smith is a singer in The Dingoes. It went to sleep on me. Just talk amongst yourselves for a minute while I set this thing up again. I had it all ready to go. This track number 7, this one. Boy on the Run.

Yeah, the Dingoes there, Come On Down, second track on their album produced in America in 1977 called Five Times the Sun. Who was the Dingoes? Actually, there's that song there, Come On Down, written by Chris Stockley, who was the, probably call him rhythm guitarist, but there were two lead guitarists, really. That's the side of the signs, the way the bands were then. You notice it's got a, it's a very early Australian rock feel, as well as being country and blues. It's got a little bit of that AC/DC feel to the guitar playing in particular. Anyway, Chris Stockley, later was in Stockley Sam Mason, a very rated band, and a Newcastle drummer, Dave Stewart, who moved to Melbourne. So, who were the Dingoes? As I said, the most steady lineup they had was John Dubois on bass, guitar, keyboards. I think he settled in Massachusetts and teaches at the MIT, Massachusetts Institute of Technology and English Literature. John Lees, drum percussion. I don't know much about him. He passed away, sadly, in 1999. And Broderick Smith, of course, vocals and harmonica. I first heard him in a band called Carson, which is a boogie blues band, and he was a bitchin' harmonica player, very keen. And I've still got their first single in a box somewhere. The A side's called Boogie, and the B side's called Boogie 2. he passed away on April 30th, 2023, at the age of 75. He's a very popular Australian singer, and his solo career as well. Broderick Smith's Big Combo, etc. Another drummer that was in there sometimes was Ray Arnott. He played in lots of bands. He was the go-to drummer when people needed a drummer. I think he started off with Spectrum. You would hear him on none of those Jimmy Barnes records after Chisel, because he was the house drummer at with Vander and Young at Albert's in Sydney. And Chris Stockley. Now, he came from I said it earlier, that song, what was he called? I'll get it in a minute. Gypsy. I'll get it later. Country Radio. That's right. He was a guitarist in that for a long time. A couple of members. I think Boise was in it too. John Boyce was in Greg Quill's Country Radio. He moved to Canada after having that hit and a couple of hits. Karen Tolhurst these days lives in Tucson, Arizona, and he's works highly as a highly sought after session musician and record producer between Australia and the US. When did they do their album? 2010, they released the new album Tracts, which I play some on here sometimes. And they were fantastic. They played at Lazotte's in Newcastle. And were very friendly with everybody. So, next track on the album, it's another Chris Stockley song called Shine a Light. And then you get Singing Your Song and Smooth Sailing. Shine a Light. I'm going to set these things up on the album. So that's track number 3. I can't see the buttons in the dark. Shine a Light. Soon.

That's Singing Your Song There by the Dingoes from the album I'm featuring this week, which is Five Times the Sun by the Dingoes. So, shortly I should have some messages to put in, shouldn't I? What time we got? Yeah. So I'll do them. And then we'll get on with more of Five Times the Sun.

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3: Yes. Please look after our sponsors. Okay, this one's track 3, Shine a Light.

Yeah, you're listening to Five Times the Sun by the Dingoes. And this is the this is track number 5 on their album, I think. Yeah. Smooth Sailing. This was a fairly big single in Australia.

Yeah, in case you didn't notice, we're featuring an album. This is the album show. Normally, Paul Mason's show on a Thursday, but he's off for a little while. He'll be back soon. I'm featuring an album by the Dingoes from 1977 called Five Times the Sun. And that was called Smooth Sailor, which is a bit of a hit. I'm starting to notice the common Australian sound back then. They were pretty much a blues country rock band, but they sound a lot like a certain other rock band in some of those hard rock bits. Bit of Akadaka in there. And a bit of satire at the end there. The bass player, John Boyce, was playing the theme to Gonna See My Baby Tonight from Kevin Borich's La-Di-Da's days. That bit. So, three tracks to go. Starting today, Waiting for the Tide, and one everybody's got heard, which is Way Out West. So this is going to be number track 4. And I find the buttons.

Starting Today, that one. Now we're coming up to... What are we doing now? Not that. This track here, track 8. It's called... Waiting for the Tide to Turn. The Dingoes.

Les speaking. Yeah. Hang on a minute, I've got to run another track. Hold for a second. Yeah. So I'm on the mic there and on the phone at the same time. That's not the track I wanted, but this is Outside Man.

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4: Yeah, nice little pleasant phone interruption there. Sorry about me having the mic on. A Dingoes fan. Here's the one you all know on the way up to the news. And this one's called Way Out West.

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1: Hello there, I'm Terry Daniel. Senior Liberal MPs are denying the party needs gender quotas despite dwindling female support. Federal politics reporter Nelson Scott has more.
2: A discussion paper has been circulated to Liberal members claiming the party is out of step with modern Australia and needs to become a fit-for-purpose political machine. The document claims the organisation has a deep-rooted problem with multicultural communities, while younger generations view the party as uninterested in their concerns. The paper also warns women are abandoning the Liberals and flags quotas as a tool to fix the party's gender imbalance in Parliament. But opposition leader Angus Taylor claims candidates should be picked on merit.
3: I've never supported any quotas at all.
2: While his deputy, Jane Hume, argues nothing should be ruled out.
4: It's up for discussion right now and we'll consider all of the options that are put out there.
2: The Liberals are also considering US-style open primaries to boost female representation. Nelson Scott, Canberra.
1: Consumer advocates warn urgent action is needed to simplify the energy market for customers as more struggle to pay their bills. A new report has found a quarter of Australians review their power plans less than once a year, leaving them exposed to a hefty loyalty tax. Energy Consumers Australia spokesperson Patrick Verrier says the energy market is simply too confusing to navigate.
5: So what we're calling on government to do is introduce something called a consumer duty, where energy retailers would be legally obligated to act in the interest of consumers and not themselves.
1: Independent Planning Commission hearings into a proposal to extend the life of a mine in New South Wales' Hunter Valley are taking place. The operators of the Hunter Valley Operations coal mine near Singleton are seeking a 19-year extension. Environmentalists claim the proposal would jeopardise emissions targets if it was approved. New South Wales Mineral Council Scott Keenan says any effects from an extension would be managed.
6: The New South Wales Planning Department has confirmed that the impacts of the project can be managed in accordance with New South Wales government policy, which means there is no good reason why this mine cannot be approved.
1: New data shows fewer Queenslanders fell victim to crime over the last financial year. Georgina Winter has the details.
7: The number of people targeted by high-harm offenders dropped by 9.6% in the 2025-26 financial year. Authorities attribute the decline to a reduction in serious offences. Break-ins dropped by nearly 20%, robberies fell by 17%, and car thefts decreased by 5%. Queensland Police say their statewide operation, Yankee Forge, has been pivotal in cracking down on repeat offenders. Since its launch in February, the operation has resulted in more than 5,000 people charged with over 14,000 offences. Acting Commissioner Brett Pointing says while the figures are encouraging, there is still plenty of work to be done. Georgina Winter reporting.
1: Briefly in other news, Sam Neill's longtime agent has confirmed the New Zealand actor died from pneumonia. And researchers have developed a laser-based tool which could help detect counterfeit alcohol without having to open the bottles. Finally, to the Australian share market, the All Ords has closed up 2 points at 90.36. One Australian dollar was buying 69.96 US cents. This is Air News.
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1: Tonight's AFL clash between the Cats and the Saints is underway in Geelong. And Fremantle have revealed one of their stars will miss this weekend's clash with Port Adelaide. Dane Mepham reports.
9: Shea Bolton was the only docker not to train today, coach Justin Longmuir ruling him out of this weekend's clash with the Power with a niggling injury. Hayden Young will return from a groin injury, while Mason Cox has done enough to hold his spot ahead of Sean Darcy and will run out for his 150th AFL game. Defender Brennan Cox will also run out for a milestone of his own.

0: alone, also notching up 150 games. Dame Effem, Coburn.
1: Round 20 of the NRL is underway with the Brisbane Broncos facing the Penrith Panthers. And Dean Young says he isn't distracted by speculation about the St George Dragons coaching job. The interim coach is still waiting to hear whether he'll make it full-time. Young says he's putting all his energies into upsetting the Warriors on Saturday night.
2: I'm pretty good at focusing on what I need to focus on. I did that as a player and I've done that as a coach, and my sole focus is giving everything I've got to this playing group, and I find that quite easy.
1: Golf news, and seven Australians, including 2022 champion Cameron Smith, are taking part in the 154th British Golf Open that's underway at Royal Birkdale in Southport in the UK. Australian Independent Radio News.
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Yeah, it was a bit of blues, I guess, but that's not what I was intending. I'm having a little bit of technical problem here. One of the screens went off, and that might sound like nothing to people who live with one screen, but there's so much stuff going on here that you kind of get used to having it. So here's a bunch of blues while I fill it out. Eight Ball Aiken and Albert King. And then the Allman Brothers, then Amy Winehouse. It's enough for a little while now. This is Blue Stew. Sorry about making a mess of it, Paul. You know what those technical things are like. Happens to Paul regularly too. Not like this, though. Hey, Paul Aiken.

0: Oh, Mr. Guitar playing there, Albert King.
1: I know that was a boo-boo.
0: Joe Tocco.
1: We're going to start it off soft. I got to find out what Stevie's been doing all this time. He's been away from me.
0: Albert King and Stevie Ray Vaughan there with a whole mess of guitar. Albert King, one of the American blues guitarists, regarded as one of the greatest and influential. Born Under a Bad Sign, that's probably his best known track. And Stevie Ray Vaughan, of course, the young guy who died too soon, but he's still noted as possibly the best modern white blues guitarist. He was at a festival and he had to get away to a show. So Eric Clapton said, "You take my ride on that helicopter, I don't need it." And it was a helicopter crash. These things happen. Funny thing about Albert King, it says here he's pretty well known for playing various versions of the famous Gibson Flying V, which is a great big arrow of a guitar. Same both sides, top and bottom. And just like Jimi Hendrix, he was left-handed, so he played a right-handed guitar upside down, which didn't make the Flying V look much different, really. So there you go. We'll move on to something a little less guitar-y. I had one right in front of me here. Where'd I put it? This is going back here. I'm going to play a couple of old ones. This is Billie Holiday, probably from the 30s, I think, singing Lady Sings the Blues.

0: 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Lady Sings the Blues.
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2: 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That's 408-91155.
0: Yeah, well, I'm in the mood for that way back blues there. This guy's from the 20s, I think. Sidney Bechet and his New Orleans Feet Warmers. One of the greatest clarinet players ever.

0: Yeah, probably lands in the area of jazz, Dixieland a bit more than blues, but it's all full of blues. And Sidney Bechet played some great blues. My dad had a double album of him and Miss Mesro. I learned to play drums too because it was just all keeping the beat. Now, here's a song, one of the most covered and most, contentious, argued about blues songs. Many people have said they wrote it. Bo Diddley said he did, and he's generally accepted as the one, but it was notably a big influence, as they say, on Muddy Waters' Mannish Boy, which came out not long after. And I think, I've forgotten his name, the other one, the guy who invented everything, including rock and roll, Ike Turner, and Lightnin' Hopkins, I think. Anyway, I'll find that name out. But here's Bo Diddley with I'm a Man.
1: Now, when I was a

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I'll find it again. Bobby Fletcher with Tony Coughlin and Peter Houlihan.

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Game Changers, I think they call themselves. Here's one for Pam. 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
1: Hello there, I'm Terry Daniel. The Liberal leader has rejected suggestions his party should implement gender quotas despite dwindling support from female voters. Angus Taylor argues candidates should be decided on merit.
2: I've never supported any quotas at all, but what I do support is more great people joining the Liberal Party and more great people, women and from all sorts of backgrounds.
1: Rex Patrick has fronted the independent public inquiry into AUKUS in Adelaide, the former senator airing his doubts about the program. He says it's a risky proposition.
3: We're spending all our money on one all eggs in one basket program, and understand in terms of filling up that basket, the US hens are not laying enough eggs and the UK chook is headless.
1: Pressure is continuing to grow for a parliamentary inquiry into AUKUS. New South Wales has recorded its second case of H5 bird flu strain on the mid-north coast. A dead migratory giant petrel found in Hawke's Nest was tested after being reported by a member of the public. The positive result brings Australia's total number of cases to 15. New South Wales Chief Veterinary Officer Joe Coombs says the case isn't surprising.
4: We have massively ramped up surveillance efforts, obviously, since that original detection. And we have particularly focused on that region around the Bennetts Beach area.
1: A new pay teachers in Victoria in a bid to avoid further strike action. Keira Parker reports.
5: Teachers will protest outside Ben Carroll's office to ramp up pressure on the Education Minister to end their pay dispute. A last-minute deal could be offered to teachers as early as today to stop plans for a 24-hour strike next Thursday. If the revised offer is accepted, it could go to a vote of the union's primary and secondary schools council tomorrow and see the walkout averted. About 35,000 teachers walked off the job in March for the first time in 13 years. Liz Walsh from Socialists in Schools says teachers won't back down.
6: This is the run-up to a state election. Clearly we've got the Labor government where we need them, where they feel a lot of pressure.
5: Kiara Parker, Melbourne.
1: Property developers claim a big fall in house prices could affect new home construction and the banking system. Mark Dransfield has more.
7: Prices began to cool after interest rate hikes and federal budget changes to negative gearing and capital gains tax. Data shows prices in parts of Sydney have fallen up to 9.5% over the past 3 months. Urban Task Force Chief Executive Tom Forrest says further drops could have major economic consequences.
8: Investment in housing, in new housing supply, that is new housing supply that will cater for the growing population, that'll dry up if you can't sell the house for more than it costs you to build it.
1: In Air World News, outgoing British Prime Minister Sir Keir Starmer has declared his political journey is over as he prepares to leave office next week. He addressed his departure while taking his final Prime Minister's questions.
9: To all those in the gallery whose lives have been changed or improved by this Labour government, and all across the country who struggle to be seen or heard, you're the reason I came into politics. To my wife and children, I love you. Goodbye.
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1: A short time ago, the Geelong Cats led the St Kilda team 49-14 in the second quarter in their AFL Round 19 clash at Cadinia Park in Geelong. The Round 20 NRL clash between the Brisbane Broncos and the Penrith Panthers is underway at Parramatta Stadium. A short time ago, Penrith in front 10-8 late in the first half. The Cronulla Sharks are staying level-headed after last week's 66-0 win over the Dolphins. They next face the Newcastle Knights with their top four spot on the line. Coach Craig Fitzgibbon says it's rare to have everything go your own way like it did in Redcliffe.
11: It's a different motivation. Sometimes you're responding to a loss. It's easier to get them back up, and then other times you've got to keep going from a big win. So every week's different.
1: The opening round of the 154th British Golf Open is underway, with seven Australians taking part. And Matilda's captain Sam Kerr has made her debut for Gotham FC in the USA Women's Soccer League. Kerr was subbed in the second half and celebrated a 1-0 victory over Washington Spirit. Turning to cricket, and Moses Henrique says he's played his last game for New South Wales and the Sydney Sixers. The former Test all-rounder hasn't been offered a contract for the upcoming BBL season and says he's rejected overtures from other franchises. 39-year-old

0: Henriques will be available for overseas leagues, and he'll play for his native Portugal next month in a T20 World Cup qualifier. He's made a record 420 appearances for Australian domestic teams in all formats. Australian Independent Radio News.
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There is only one person to sing this next song. Here he is, Mr. Graham Connors, to sing beneath the Southern Cross.

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Oh, my beautiful grandchildren. Anyway, let's get on with Patty's Country for this week, for the week, as I said, the 12th of July. And you're coming from the Hunter Valley here in New South Wales, Australia, as always. Stuart McArdle with him. And Stephen Brady, thank you for your support of the program up there in Queensland, Blue Shamrock Digital Music. Stephen also presents the tracks for Kempire, my other program, 1 hour of the 16 best artists out of Australia this coming week. That will be on your stations as well. Okay, so let's get on with this week's program. And remember, now it is music, music, music. Less talk from me and more music. And I'll pop in from time to time. So just sit back and relax wherever you are, in the pub, at home, whatever. Enjoy the music, won't you?

Okay, quite seriously, I hear that up north there in the top end of the world, it is really, truly quite cold. We feel for you because we do get that sometimes down here, extreme cold. And we know that actually you are getting extreme cold up there. Okay, buy those heated gloves on your hands. Double your socks, men. Wear those underpants, what do you call them, the long johns? And don't go out without a jacket or a hat on. And make sure that if you do go out and you're in bright, bright sun up there, do wear sunglasses. Okay? Because the snow can be blinding just as well as summer sun. Okay? Take care, everybody. We love having you aboard, and we hate to see you suffering, seriously. We're used to it, but it takes a lot to get used to that amount of sun. Okay, Paddy's Country, if you've just come home from the pub or from wherever you've been working or whatever, and next almost 2 hours, let's go.

And we're back with just a little bit of a chat to you. Audience in particular, if you would like a birthday call, an anniversary call, or a call to someone perhaps who's serving across the world in some of these terrible, terrible, let me call it a trumped up war. Pardon the pun. All you have to do is write to me and send me their email address, and it will honestly be kept off the computer once I've received it. And if you'd like a track for them, I'll do that happily. I have been an ex-service myself in four different zones, and I know what they're come through. Okay, so that's the first thing. If you have a birthday or an anniversary, that's the second one. If you just like to call me, that's the third one. And fourth, yes, if you're a poet and don't know it, seriously, if you're a poet and you'd like me to read your poet on Paddy's Country with a bit of background news, I would only be too happy to do it. You got it? All right. Let's carry on the music. And shortly, I will be bringing up my email address. So stay tuned, won't you?

0: 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Free it all.
1: Thank you, Gary Jones, a sincere vocal singer. Very, very nice indeed. Thank you. Okay, it's time now for me to introduce a special album. But before I do, I give out my email address. Are you ready? 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That's for all my audiences out there, the individual artists, the stations, download people, and whoever in radio world wants it. Yes, that is it. Now, special for Paddy's Country. There's one couple in here that have been my ardent supporters for a long, long time. And just a few days ago, I was talking to them. Live talking, yes. And they tell me that they are retiring. I mentioned the name, it's Watling and Bates. They are under... Oh, I couldn't explain how well they have promoted Paddy's Country with their music. I'm getting tongue-tied here thinking about it. They've been very, very good indeed along the way. And they have some wonderful music out. Well, their last album, Leaving Unmagar, I think it's called. I can't pronounce the Aboriginal side. But it's out on the 17th of July, which is coming up. A 10-track final CD by Watling and Bates. Don't miss it. Guys, you have been an absolute wonder to Paddy and my programs. I do sincerely thank you. But I've got one thing to say to you, really. I retired in 1984 from military service, and then from 1994 from stage and live entertainment. I took up radio, and I've been on radio now for 42 years. You know, darlings, I wish I'd never give up. It's as easy as that. Life's not as easy as you think when you're retired. There's so much to do that you never thought you could do. And then, of course, there's the other side of it. There's doctors and specialists and you name it. They always want a bit of you. So think again. My dears, I have loved your music, I have loved your entertainment and here in Paddy's Country. So I hope that your retirement, seriously, is everything you want it to be and you enjoy yourselves and stay healthy. I've got 3 tracks here I'm going to play from Watling and Bates. I'm not going to play it all because that's unfair to them. You go out and buy it if you like it, okay? I don't want you stealing it from here. That's what we DJs do. We cut the track somewhere in the middle. Okay? So the first track is Worthing and Bit was Don't Pick Up the Phone.

identification. And that was Candy Moon by Whatley and Bass. The third one is, I like it. I actually do like this one. It's called Charlie's Tune, and I hope you like it.

Charlie's tune, a rather lovely little instrumental there. So, ladies and gentlemen, listening to my program right now, if you like those three, you're sure to like the rest of the album. Watling and Bates, Leaving und Gara. I hope that's got right. It's an Aboriginal word, and I hope I got it right. To my friends, I wish you every happiness, sincerely, in retirement. Whatever you're going to do, I'm quite sure you will do it well. And I wish you the health to do it. From me and my people in my radio community, we thank you sincerely. So God bless and have a wonderful retirement.

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And his hard-working, weathered and leather hands way down there yonder in Van Diemen's land. 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

Did I hear a dog barking then? Did somebody just come in? Where have you been? Eddie's country's been gone for over an hour. You've missed it. Get a grip. Get home early. Look up the program on your schedule and on your station. Seriously, welcome aboard to all our listeners and wherever you are. Special thanks now to some people as well for the airing of this program and support behind it. First of all, we'll go to America to Norm Person, to Frank Anderson. We'll come down now to, say, Ireland, Donna McGilligan, over to Belgium to Ludo Sterkins, and over here to Cessnock here in New South Wales, Les. He's one of the most ardent fellows you could meet. And he has been absolutely fantastic helping Paddy's country out. Okay, now to our artists. Gotten untold numbers of individual artists who supply their music individually, and we thank them as well. Keep it up, and we do play them all. Don't you worry about that. And if you're just beginning in country music, you could also contact me and send me samples. I've been in it since 1952. And I'm only too happy to listen to your music and give you some comments. Okay? My email address, as always, is paddy's_country_radio@yahoo.com.

You know, just thinking, I have worked 7 FM stations since I arrived in Australia. Since 1952, though, I've done much more, AM and FM across the world, in places like Berlin especially. But the turn of the century was when internet came online, where many, many artists who would never have come to the surface. It's a pleasure, it's an absolute pleasure to bring them all onto my screen and give them air. So if you're one of those who are not on my program, please contact me. My email address will be coming up again very, very shortly. And if you're a beginner, yes, you too will listen to your music for you. Now, I'd like to thank some other people now, and that is the stations themselves, those stations who air Paddy's Country. The managers, I thank you, and your staff behind you who support country music. FM stations are still there, but the internet has taken over. And it's wonderful to see how far our artists can now go. We thank you all for your support.

I have to laugh. That song was living proof that God is here. My next trick will purely make you laugh. But before I do, I'd like to thank some last people who are not the last, but also up there with the most important people who help DJs. That's those downloaders from Canada, from America, from UK, Northern Ireland, Germany, even Africa and Belgium. They are the ones who send the music from artists who employ them to get the music out there. And there are many of them now, and they are wonderful. So you people, keep it up. You're doing great. Now, a track that I've loved for many, many years. You're going to laugh. And I'm going to play it right now, because I haven't for quite some time. It's an old Hank Williams song. And it simply says, I'll never get out of this world alive.

Yes, going back many years, the twangy guitar of Hank Williams, Snow Thompson, and there was one other, I just can't remember his name at the moment. Those were music from my era, and my goodness, I enjoyed it greatly. It was also the era of Elvis Presley. And, you know, the music has changed, but many of us still love the old music. If that's you, if you'd like some of that, all you have to do is email me. My email is coming up in my finals. Well,

Well, that's Lindsay again. Tells me it's time to wrap up. And probably go to bed, I think, now. So thank you for listening. Thank you for hopefully enjoying the program. My email address once again is paddy's_country_radio@yahoo.com from the beautiful Hunter Valley down here in Australia. Come on down sometime and meet us, okay? Thank you for listening. God bless everybody. Have a wonderful week ahead. And please, pray for peace on this world. Good night. God bless and take care.

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3: Your community radio station, 2CHR, Central Hunter Community Broadcasters Incorporated, are bound by the provisions of the Broadcasting Services Act and must comply with the license conditions and the codes of practice applicable to a community broadcasting service. A copy of the relevant section of the Broadcasting Services Act and the codes of practice may be perused at the office of 2CHR, located 2 to 4 Vincent Street, Cessnock, between the hours of 9 a.m. and 4 p.m., Monday to Friday. 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

You're nice. Well, you're all my friends. I love you for being here. Thank you. Thank you. I want to welcome you to my home. I don't mind telling you that I've spent more than a few sleepless nights wondering what I could possibly do that would be worth $5,000. And then I figured out that I would be singing 3,924 notes. And that comes to a little over a dollar a note. And, you know, some notes are longer, and so they're worth about $3. Some are short of 50 cents, but, you know, it averages out. I'm really glad you're here tonight. This place is very special to me. Here I'm constantly reminded of the awesome balance of nature and how precious it all is. And maybe that's why I felt like this was the perfect place to gather, surrounded by beauty and life and lots of good friends.

take your love to town. Oh, Ruby. For God's sakes, turn around.

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But you won't find his number, and there's no need to try. For my friend, he's just a legend, and legends never die.

Ladies and gentlemen, tonight our guest stars are those sensational young comics, Dean Martin and Jerry Lewis. But there's a story connected with how they got on our show. The other night, I went over to Slapsy Maxie's to see Martin and Lewis about coming on the show. And as I walked into the club, they were in the middle of their act. Dean Martin was singing.

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1: Would you like to be a volunteer at 2CHR but do not want to be an on-air presenter? 2CHR has a vacancy for a volunteer to assist in our office. 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
4: Hunter Valley Singles Social Club Over 50s meets on the first Sunday of the month at 10 a.m. for a cuppa and a chat at Polish Hall, Grand Street, Maitland. 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

and Jane. All the folks around Madison County cussed your name. Just a no-count sharecropping colored man who would steal anything he can.

0: The Rotary Club of Cessnock. 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

rising high above the plain, like an island in the sea, where the spirits of the dreamtime rest in eternity. Years will come and years will go, but the rock will still remain, a symbol of an ancient race long before the white man came. The rays of breaking dawn reveal the creases on your face. The ashes from a thousand fires have gone without a trace. The footprints of bare feet that tread

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What have I ever done to deserve even one of the pleasures I've known?

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1: Your community radio station 2CHR, Central Hunter Community Broadcasters Incorporated, are bound by the provisions of the Broadcasting Services Act and must comply with the license conditions and the codes of practice applicable to a community broadcasting service. 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
4: Your community radio station, 2CHR, Central Hunter Community Broadcasters Incorporated, are bound by the provisions of the Broadcasting Services Act and must comply with the license conditions and the codes of practice applicable to a community broadcasting service. 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

Mama's old pajamas and your papa's mustache, falling out the windowsill, frolic in the grass, trying to mock the way they talk fun, but all in vain, gaping at the dapper men with derby hats and

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1: Would you like to be a volunteer at 2CHR but do not want to be an on-air presenter? 2CHR has a vacancy for a volunteer to assist in our office. 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That's 49 911 286.

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1: Good morning, I'm Lee Harrison. Former Senator Rex Patrick has expressed his concern about AUKUS as a public inquiry into the Defence Pact continues. The $368 billion agreement will see Australia eventually build nuclear-powered subs. Hearings have been held in Adelaide as well as Melbourne and Fremantle. Mr. Patrick, who's also a former submariner, claims the AUKUS deal isn't value for money.
2: The absolute cost, $368 billion for one capability. And if you look, for example, all of the other players that operate nuclear-powered submarines, their GDPs are much, much larger than ours. And so it's like we're someone in the suburbs buying a Ferrari because people in the city can afford them.
1: The Deputy Liberal Leader says the party will consider all options to revive its struggling fortunes. A discussion paper's been sent to members aimed at helping the organisation win back support. The document floats gender quotas as a means of boosting the number of female MPs. Jane Hume argues no solution should be ruled out.
3: We'll consider all of the options that are put out there. But the most important thing is that the Liberal Party is ready to fight elections, that our organisational wing is prepared for the work ahead of us because the work is so important.
1: New South Wales has recorded its second case of the H5 strain of bird flu, the 15th so far in Australia. Chris McCarthy has more.
4: The detection on the mid-north coast was on the same beach as the state's first case last week. Both birds were migratory giant petrels with no Australian cases in native birds so far. Authorities are keeping an eye out for any spread to agricultural poultry, with New South Wales Chief Vet Joe Coombs advising farmers to take reasonable steps to protect their stock in these early stages.
5: It's a case of be alert but not alarmed.
4: The case follows 8 detections in WA and 5 in South Australia. Chris McCarthy reporting.
1: Victorian teachers have held a protest outside Ben Carroll's office, ramping up pressure on the Education Minister to end their pay dispute. Last month, Victorian teachers rejected a proposed wage rise of 28 to 32% over 4 years and are planning to strike next Thursday. They are the lowest paid in the country, with this union member using the rally to again ask for a fair pay deal.
6: We want to be out there teaching, loving it, supporting our next generation, but after work hours, I want to be home with my loved ones. Instead, I'm here rallying. And next Thursday, I'm going to rally with my colleagues at Kilo Downs College.
1: And a multi-million dollar campaign's been launched aimed at cracking down on organised crime syndicates who try to recruit vulnerable Australians. Bank data shows 13,000 money mule accounts were shut down across the country in one financial year. This is Air News.
7: Now the latest from Air Sport.
1: St Kilda's 27-year Cadinia Park curse has rolled on, with the Cats running out 27-point winners in last night's AFL. Terry Daniel reports.
8: The Geelong Cats have scored at home once again, beating St Kilda comfortably, 15-12, 102 to 11-9, 75, snapping a three-game losing streak. Cats midfielder Bailey Smith on Fox Footy, happy to get the losing patch over now.
9: Yeah, we're glad that that little patch is happening now and not come September, so got our eyes set on that. And, you know, we just got the D's next week. They haven't lost at the G, so it's a tough one, but Saints are good. They play a tacky brand of footy, so we're just happy to play a forward half game and try and get our defence a lot better. And, yeah, I don't know, we've just been shocking the past few weeks, so it's good to actually have an okay game.
8: Terry Daniel, Air Sport.
1: The Broncos have upset Penrith 14-12 in wet conditions at Combank Stadium. The Panthers held a 12-8 advantage at the break. Penrith fullback Dylan Edwards says they knew Brisbane would be desperate to keep their season alive.
10: We kind of did expect that sort of game, coming off a bye, knowing where they're at in their season, and they played like it too. I think they completed really well, kept us down our end for quite a bit in that second half, and we just didn't complete when we needed to.
1: And Matilda's captain Sam Kerr has made her debut for Gotham FC in the USA Women's Soccer League. Kerr was subbed on in the second half and celebrated a 1-0 victory over Washington Spirit. Australian Independent Radio News.
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12: 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Hope you're well. Hope you slept well. It's a bit funny outside at the moment. When I left Millfield, it was starry, starry, and then there was a few little drops of rain here in Cessnock. But it's not too bad out there at the moment. It's 9 degrees in Cessnock at the moment, and Maitland, heading for 18, pretty much right across everywhere today. A partly cloudy day coming up, and a bit of fog here and there. A high chance of showers about the Lower Hunter, a medium chance elsewhere. Looked on the radar, there's not much around at the moment. Heading into the weekend, partly cloudy on Saturday with a high chance of showers about the Lower Hunter and a medium chance elsewhere. Minimums on Saturday ranging between 7 and 10, getting up to between 14 and 19. Partly cloudy on Sunday with a slight chance of a shower. So it's starting to improve by the look of it. 7 and 10, getting up to between 14 and 19. Partly cloudy on Sunday with a slight chance of a shower. So it's starting to improve by the look of it.

5.8 mils of rain since 9 o'clock yesterday, and Maitland 6.2. A bit more over on the coast, I think. But I don't think we're going to get any figures of rain over the weekend. It's coffee time. I'll tell you what's happening in the capital cities. I know you're hanging for that. I'll tell you what's happening in the capital cities after I have my coffee. It is now coffee time. Are you going to go and have a coffee? Or have you already had one? Yeah, you have, okay. I don't think there's anything else I can impart to you. Don't forget we're playing Where and Why today. It's a good one. I'm looking forward to today's one. It's fairly easy if you know where it is. And there is a prize today. You can win a bunch of rhubarb. Good, isn't it? Hey? Bunch of rhubarb. It's 7 minutes past six, and I think it's time to go and have a coffee. See you in a bit.

It's 18 minutes past six. That was William Whalen. And before that, we heard from Freddie Cannon and the Everly Brothers. It's 18 minutes past six, as I said. Well, you're looking all right for Friday. Not too bad. Capital cities today. In Sydney, showers and 18. Melbourne becoming... Yes. No, it could be showers. No, becoming sunny, I think, in Melbourne, 16. In Brisbane, showers and 21. Perth, showers and 20. It'll be sunny in Adelaide today with a top of 17. Hobart, partly cloudy, 15. Morning frost in Canberra, then clearing to a nice day with a top of 15. And Darwin, sunny and 32. If you want to give us a ring, 4990 5965.

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5: It is 27 minutes to other news at 7 o'clock. It's about 9 degrees outside, heading for 18 in Cessnock and Maitland today. Before the messages, we heard from Alison Krauss doing a Beatles song. Didn't sound like a Beatles song, did it? But it was. I think it was on the White Album. Jesse Coulter and Leroy Van Dyke. It is 27 minutes to 7. I hope you're well. If you want to give us a ring, 4990-5965. It's Cat Stevens.

It's 20 to 7. That was Chris de Burg. Still about 9 degrees outside. Don't forget, we're having a game of Where and Why at the usual time of around about 20 past 7. Your chance to win something you would never win on any radio station on Earth, I would think. A bunch of rhubarb. Here's the Dillards. Or is it the Dillards? Dillards.

As the Pegram Brothers, it is 12 minutes to 7 o'clock. We can fit this in before a message. How you going? You all right?

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2: Good morning, I'm Lee Harrison. Telstra executives will today appear before a parliamentary inquiry investigating last week's outage. Nelson Scott reports.
3: The recent Telstra outage crippled its network, halted some train lines, and blocked more than 600 people from calling 000. Executives from the telco will today be hauled before a Senate inquiry to explain why emergency calls failed to go through during the disruption. Representatives from 000 will also front the hearing, which is being chaired by Greens Senator Sarah Hanson-Young. The inquiry comes amid a separate investigation by the communications watchdog, which could see Telstra fined up to $30 million. Nelson Scott, Canberra.
2: The multi-billion dollar cost of the AUKUS deal, along with concerns about nuclear waste, are dominating a public inquiry. Former federal politician Rex Patrick is among those to address the hearing in Adelaide. The defence agreement between Australia, the US and UK will see nuclear-powered submarines made here. Mr Patrick says the $368 billion price tag makes it a risky proposition.
4: We're spending all our money on one all-eggs-in-one-basket program, and understand in terms of filling up that basket, the US hens are not laying enough eggs and the UK chook is headless.
2: A man's now been charged with murder after his father was found dead outside a Western Sydney home. Emergency services found the man aged in his 60s with multiple injuries out the front of a property at Glenmore Park. A 36-year-old is due to face Penrith Court, charged with domestic violence murder. There's been a disturbance involving several prisoners at Perth's maximum security Casuarina Jail. One officer has been injured, two wings of the unit have been damaged, and water has inundated cells. An investigation is underway following a fatal crash in central Queensland. Last night, police were called to the incident in South Gladstone, where a ute and motorbike collided. The 31-year-old rider died at the scene. Protests have erupted in Ukraine after the country's defence minister was replaced. The move to replace Mykhailo Fedorov is believed to have been sparked by tensions between him and the nation's commander-in-chief. This protester telling the BBC he's been effective in the role during the Russian invasion.
5: He knew his job and he had his results, and everyone could see that he had proper results that everyone was expecting.
2: And a tsunami warning has been downgraded in New Zealand following a magnitude 5.9 earthquake. The quake struck 40 kilometres north of Tiano. The warning is now at advisory level. This is Air News.
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2: The Brisbane Broncos have toppled the ladder leading Penrith Panthers in last night's NRL. Terry Daniel reports.
7: The Brisbane Broncos have kept their slim NRL's finals hopes alive, ending an 8-match losing streak to defeat the Penrith Panthers 14-12 at Parramatta Stadium. Brisbane fullback Reece Walsh slotted a conversion from the sideline with 10 minutes remaining to give the Broncos the lead. In wet conditions, the Broncos scored 3-2 in their first win since April and keeps them still in the fight for the finals footy. The Brisbane side were bolstered by the return of key players, including skipper Adam Reynolds, who told Nine he's glad for the win, but lots of work yet to be done.
8: Yeah, it's good. We knew it was going to be tough. We knew backs were against the wall, but the belief and the fight in this team is amazing. You know, for once we haven't dropped our heads, going about our business at training. We knew it would turn, and it was great to get a result tonight, but yeah, still a lot of work in front of us.
7: Terry Daniel, Air Sport.
2: A boost for the Swans ahead of tonight's game against Adelaide, with Logan McDonald returning from injury. Swans coach Dean Cox says Brayden Campbell will also play after overcoming a pre-season shin stress fracture.
9: It's a great story for the footy club. You know, he spent the first 18 rounds out, 17 rounds out, and to get injured in before the GWS game, and the work he's put in has been unbelievable.
2: And Harry Potter replaces the injured Dylan Peach on the wing as one of three changes to the Wallabies side for Saturday's test against Italy. Australian Independent Radio News.
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0: And at 5 minutes past seven, it's still about 9 degrees outside, heading for 18, pretty much right across where we are. Cessnock, Maitland, Singleton and Newcastle all hitting 18 today. The sun will set the Savo at 7 minutes past five. Humidity sitting on about 97%. And there's a little bit of light shower hovering around on the radar, but not much. Doesn't look like we're going to get much rain. We don't need any more. We've had enough. The ground's wet. No more. We want some sunshine. I think it's going to be partly sunny from now on, or maybe not today, but tomorrow. Could be a bit of fog around this morning as well. Heading into the weekend, on Saturday, partly cloudy day with a high chance of showers about the lower Hunter and a medium chance elsewhere. So we might get a few little showers tomorrow. On Sunday, partly cloudy with a slight chance of a shower, and on Monday, partly cloudy and no chance of a shower by the look of it on Monday. So not looking too bad. And I think heading into the week, it's going to improve a little bit. What else can I tell you? I can see the weather pole. There is no sun shining on the weather pole, although it only came up at... the sun only rose at 5 to 7, so it doesn't hit the weather pole until about half an hour after it comes up. I don't think there's any more weather we need to do. Is that enough weather? You had enough? Okay, I'm going to go and have a cup of tea and a biscuit and see a man about a dog, and when I come back... Have your pen and paper ready to play Where and Why. We'll be doing that at around about 20 past

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It'll probably come up later on. It's 7 minutes past seven. I will see you after I've had my cup of tea and be ready to play Where and Why. 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

0: Oh, goodness gracious me. 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Yep. Yes, thank you, Spike. Your chance to win this morning a bunch of rhubarb. Partly red, partly green. All you have to do is tell me where this is in Australia. And I've already told you it's in New South Wales, right? So you don't have to go searching the other five states or however many there are. And I'm going to play two songs this morning. From those, you have to deduct somewhere. It's pretty easy, really. Really. It's really easy. You ready? Got your pen and paper ready? 4990-5965 is the number to write down if you've never played before. Come on, new players. We want new blood and some old blood. There's a couple of old bloods we haven't heard from for a while, too. You all ready? Here's the first one.
1: You shake my nerves and you rattle my brain. Too much love drives me.
0: That's all you need for that one. And here's the second one. Writing, anything you can think of.
2: Kids are driving Saturday afternoon just past me by.
0: So you're going to get, here's the other one.
1: You shake my nerves and you rattle my brain. Too much love.
0: And then the other one again. 4990-5965, ring roll, there's a song playing. Come on, it's pretty easy. Or don't you like rhubarb? Come on.

Well, at least we got one wrong one. Thank you, Sam, for one wrong one. And he's going to explain how he got it later. Well, I can see how he got a bit of it anyway. I can. Okay, you ready? Here you go. Oh, they're gone. Oh, there they are. You got your pen and paper ready? Write down what you can about this song. I'll play a bit more.

0: I was just looking up something there to make sure I was right. Write down what you can about that song. It might help if you know who's singing it. And here's some more hints.
1: You shake my nerves and you rattle my brain.
0: It might help if you know who's singing that. And add the two together and come up with somewhere in New South Wales. In fact, somewhere. It was not in the Hunter Valley, but it's close. Sort of. Come on. God. 4990-5965. It can't be that hard. Oh, the phone's ringing. Here's George Jones.

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5: Yeah, do that, and or if you'd consider like coming in to having a crack at being a presenter or helping out in the tech department or in the office. We're always looking for new faces. Be nice. Come and say good day. They're all a friendly bunch. It's 28 minutes to 8 o'clock here, and we do have a winner, and we have a runner-up. We have one wrong one and two right ones this morning. I thought there'd be more interest in the game today. But no, anyway, look, thank you for playing. From this song...
6: You shake my nerves and you rattle my brain.
5: Gladys wrote down Jerry Lee Lewis. So from this song, Gladys then wrote down... Plane Trees. Plane Trees, and came up with Jerry's Planes. Unfortunately, Gladys, the song is called Flame Trees, not Plane Trees. Okay. Write that down for future reference. However, Sam wrote down Jerry Lee Lewis, and he also wrote down Cole Chisel, and he also wrote down the singer of that song in Cole Chisel was Jimmy Barnes. He added Barnes to Lee and came up with Barnsley. Well done, and so did Gene, but Gene was a bit slow off the mark. Congratulations to our winner and runner-up today. Your rhubarb, Sam, is in the mail. Here's Boss Gags.

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1: And that was Audrey Auld. 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

I was not concentrating. I was sending a message on my telephonic device. Les finished his message very abruptly. Or did I not tick the other one? Oh, yes, I did. Did we play them all? I think we did. What is the time? It is 7 minutes to 8 o'clock here on your local community radio station, 2CHR 96.5. 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
2: Good morning, I'm Lee Harrison. The Greens say new laws are required to protect Australians from telecommunications failures. A Senate inquiry will today investigate why over 600 people couldn't reach 000 during the recent Telstra outage. Executives from the telco, including CEO Vicky Brady, will give evidence. Inquiry Chair Senator Sarah Hanson-Young says changes are needed to ensure the incident is never repeated.
3: To explain what on earth happened, what they're doing to guarantee this won't happen again, and what laws we need in place to make sure Australians are protected from these massive telecommunications failures.
2: The families of two Australian backpackers who died in Laos after drinking tainted alcohol are expressing their deep disappointment after learning it's likely no one will face serious jail time over the deaths. 19-year-old Holly Morton Bowles and Bianca Jones died after they unwittingly drank methanol. DFAT has now told their loved ones the most serious charges likely to be laid over the incident carry a maximum of 1 year jail. Australia's financial services regulator is urging people to be wary of pump and dump scams. The scam works by tricking consumers into clicking on social media posts that promise lucrative stock tips. ASIC Commissioner Alan Kirkland says scammers impersonate financial institutions or use fake celebrity endorsements to lure people in.
4: They then try to get you to join a private messaging group on an app like WhatsApp, where they'll encourage you to invest in a stock. And what they're really trying to do is to drive up the value of that stock so that the scammers can then sell out and make a bunch of money while everybody else loses out.
2: Data shows Australia's smoking rates have fallen to historic lows. The Institute of Health and Welfare says 5.6% of surveyed Australians over the age of 14 were smokers. More than two-thirds say they've never smoked. The Cancer Council's chief executive, Jacinta Redden, says it's a step in the right direction.
5: Every day, 66 Australians die of tobacco-related illnesses, so the job's not done. But this is really good news, as it shows that the range of measures that are in place in Australia, which are world-leading, are saving Australian lives.
2: The federal government says multiple sclerosis medications will remain subsidised while a pricing dispute with global drug makers is resolved. The standoff was triggered when manufacturers rejected government requests to slash the costs of the drugs by up to 50%. And military tensions have again escalated between the US and Iran, with a fifth consecutive day of airstrikes targeting Iranian coastal cities. The attacks were launched by American forces to degrade military capabilities after Tehran struck ships in the Strait of Hormuz. This is Air News.
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2: A potentially serious ankle injury to star midfielder Max Holmes soured Geelong's 27-point win over St Kilda last night. Bailey Smith starred with 35 disposals and a goal, and the Cats tagged St Kilda playmaker Nasiah Wanganeen-Malira to nullify his influence. Saints coach Ross Lyon says they didn't take their chances.
7: As the game went on, I thought it opened up a bit and we dealt with it, but it's just sort of understanding what was always coming and how to deal with it, and just a bit more contest pressure footy early. We just sort of too much handball early under pressure, which just turned it over too much when we should have been taking territory.
2: Women in League Round has kicked off with a 14-12 upset win for the Broncos over the Panthers. The Premiers are still 6 points shy of the top eight, with only 7 games to play. Jerome Luai has opened up on his relationship with Benji Marshall following the West Tigers' decision to move him on next year. Luai says he respects Marshall for being up front.
8: He's been real transparent with me, and we've been able to have tough conversations, and I think that's why I respect him so much, you know, and we're not going to let a business decision get in the way of our relationship.
2: And American Jackson Suber leads the British Open at 5 under par after the opening round at Royal Birkdale. Australian Independent Radio News.
9: 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Today's weather report is provided courtesy of 2CHR supporters, Curry Curry Retired Mine Workers Association.
0: And welcome back. It's going to be a partly cloudy day today. Could be a bit of fog around, although it's probably gone now. The sun's up most of it. A high chance of showers today. On the radar, there's a little bit of showery activity around here and there, mostly along the coast and inland a bit, but we're not going to get a lot of rain today by the look of it. It's 8:05, by the way. It's still about 10 degrees outside. It's going to reach 18 in most centres today. Heading into Saturday, partly cloudy with a high chance of showers about the lower Hunter and a medium chance elsewhere. On Sunday, partly cloudy with a slight chance of a shower. And on Monday, partly cloudy with it doesn't say anything about showers. So it looks like it's going to be okay. I think the weather is improving. Looks like there's a little bit of sun. I looked outside before when I was having my cup of tea and it was lovely. There was a couple of hot air balloons floating over behind Toyota. Am I allowed to say Toyota on community radio? And they're not sponsors? Maybe they should be. Hey, Toyota, across the road. Anyway, there was a couple of hot air balloons and a really lovely sky behind it. It looked beautiful. And it was mostly a blue sky. I don't know if it still is, but anyway. Partly cloudy. What's it say for today? Yeah, partly cloudy. Well, partly cloudy means partly sunny, doesn't it? Did we finish that? Did. I think we did. The sun will set this afternoon, by the way. It's 5:07. A couple of cities today. In Sydney today, showers with a top of 18. Melbourne becoming sunny, 16. Showers in Brisbane, 21. Showers in Perth, 20. In Adelaide today, top of 17 and a sunny day. Partly cloudy in Hobart, 15. Bit of frost in the morning in Canberra and then clearing to a lovely day. Only going to reach 15, though. And in Darwin today, 32 and sunny. Lovely to have your company. Matt Watson will be here after the news at 9 o'clock. It's Jim Croce.

If it is your birthday today, or you're having an anniversary, I hope you have a lovely birthday. Today, on this 17th day of June, in the birthday book today, Jenny Redmond from Seam's in the book today. Jenny, if you're listening, I hope you have a lovely day. Give us a ring if you want it. You share your birthday with James Cagney. I can't do a James Cagney impression, I'm afraid. Phyllis Diller, Don Sutherland, the actor. Spencer Davis, who kicked off, obviously, the originally named Spencer Davis Group. And Gail Garnett. I've forgotten about Gail Garnett. She was another Kiwi export, but not to Australia. She went to Canada when she was 11 with the family. And became fairly well known, actually. She had a couple of big hits, but I'd forgotten all about her. One of my grandkids' birthday on Sunday. Todd, you have a good day, mate, on Sunday. Happy birthday to you. Happy birthday to you. If you want to go in the 2C, do you want me to put you in the birthday book for Sunday? Then somebody can say good day to you on Sunday, but you won't hear them anyway, so I won't bother. But, you know, if you want me to, let me know. If you would like to go into the birthday or slash anniversary book, or you'd like to nominate someone, give the office a ring in office hours on 4991-1286. As I said, Jenny, you share your birthday with Spencer Davis. We'll whack on a song from the Spencer Davis Group. It's actually Stevie Winwood singing it, but it was started by Spencer Davis. And the other song, we'll whack on Gail Garnett as well, in that order.

That was Gail Garnett, who, by the way, turned 83 today. It is 23 minutes past 8 o'clock here on your local community radio station. No relation to Alf Garnett, I don't remember Alf Garnett. What was that show? What was it called? Oh, I can't remember. Oh, Till Death Do Us Part. I remember now. I remember. And before that, we heard from the Spencer Davis Group, being Spencer Davis's birthday today. I don't know how old he is or was. I didn't look it up. I should. Do you want to know? I'll put it into Google, Spencer Davis, and I'll let you know how old Spencer is. Oh, come on. It's always slow when you want it to be fast, isn't it? Dearie me, he passed away on the 19th of October in 2020. He was Welsh, and he formed the Spencer Davis Group. It is now 24 minutes past 8 o'clock. Don't forget, Matt Watson will be here with Community Profile after the news at 9. We usually have a little bit of a chat before he comes on, about 5 to 9. And the sun is shining brightly on the weather pole. Still only about 10 degrees outside, but it's going to get up to 18. It's going to be fairly nice today, I think. Here's one of the songs we used in Where and Why. Congratulations to Sam, our winner, and Jean, our runner-up. And George and Mildred did ring in to say that they were playing, but I put them off by saying that Barnsley wasn't in the Hunter Valley or something like that. I do apologise on behalf of myself and the station. It wasn't the station's fault. It was my fault, okay? Don't blame 2CHR. It was all my fault. Here's Cole Chisel.

0: Yeah, g'day again, 2CHR listeners. 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
5: 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Matt Watson will be here after the news at 9. Matt will be here until midday with Community Profile, playing music and doing his film movie section and bringing you up to date with lots of stuff going on around the valley. Catherine Parsons will be here between 12 and 9 with Mixing It Up. Rick Foray's going to be here with Food for Thought between 2 o'clock and 4 o'clock. Then Ron Stoddart will drive you home. Ron will be here between 4 o'clock and 6 o'clock this afternoon. And Bobby Whitelaw, as usual, will be here between 6 and 9 with Vintage Songs of the 60s until he flicks it over to the Country Corner podcast with Phil Kale. That'll run through till 10 o'clock, and then the overnight music will play until, I'm not sure who comes in on Saturday, or it's usually Richard, so I'm going to take a punt and say that Richard Tannen will be here to kick things off at 6 o'clock on Saturday. Nice to have your company. I'll be out of here at 9 or a bit before. If you want to give us a ring before I go, 499 0 5965 is the number.

0: That was Chris Stapleton. It's 23 minutes to nine, nearly time for me to go. I think Matt Watson is in the building. Here's Ed Sheeran.
1: When your legs
0: Okay, I said it wrong.
1: And I can't sweep you off of your feet.

So anyway, I was having a chat to Matt Watson and ignored the audience, the radio audience, both of you. It is 18 minutes to 9. We're talking about songs with misheard lyrics. And I'm going to dig one out now and see what Matt says, he says. But before I do that, I'll play... how about Chicken Fried?

Dan Costa at 8:45. I'll be out of here at 9:00. Then Matt Watson will be here. Now, I'm going to test. 8:45. I'll turn the monitors up so Matt can hear it when it comes on. I want you all to see if you can tell me what they are saying. It's two blokes, Dan England and John Coley. What the first bit of the chorus is, okay? And I can't stop and start this here, so we'll just have to see what happens. I'll leave the microphone on to see what Matt comes up with.

you've got to listen to the first bit of the chorus. Matt's got it wrong. I'll keep it going. Oh, no, I've got to play it all again. I'll play it from the start. And tell me what they say at the first bit of the chorus, okay?

Right, okay. For years and years and years, I thought, and Matt did, and so did Pam Gully the other day, I'm not talking.

0: about millennium.
1: What's he say?
0: He's actually saying, I'm not talking about moving in. It is, yeah. Hey, do you want to hear the whole song now?
1: Yeah,
0: okay, and you'll get the... Oh, I've lost it. Oh, there it is. You'll get the right words this time. It's not, I'm not talking about millennium. It's about, I'm not talking about moving in.

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4: 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It's a really good app. See if you can get it. Okay, nearly time for me to go. What'll we put on? Okay, the Trogs. That won't go for long enough, though. We'll play it anyway.

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But I wanna know for sure. So come on and hold me tight.

Wild thing, I think you move me. But I wanna know for sure.

0: That was indeed the Trogs, and just about time for me to go. It's 4 minutes to the news at 9 o'clock. I have in front of me Matt Watson, who's about to present to you Community Profile. What are you? You got a few people coming in.
1: I'm busy today, so we've got the mayor.
0: Yeah.
1: And Susan's coming in
0: from the library.
1: From the library. There's another lady here to talk about tidy towns. I should tell you the time. So the mayor should be in at 9.
0: Right.
1: And then Susan around about 9:30-ish.
0: Uh-huh.
1: 10 o'clock for the lady for Tidy Towns. Then at 10:30, Nathan Bell, he's bringing in another fellow who's going to sing for me and talk about like reliability.
0: Yep.
1: And then at 11 o'clock, I get to talk about someone who, you might like this, Brian. He, whenever he made films, he used to always roll up his sleeves in the films and say, it's time for some work, you know, like. Where he fought monsters or he fought people or whatever. Someone made a YouTube video about it because they said, why does this guy roll up his sleeves the whole time? And someone said, I'll investigate. Went through all these films and said, yeah, I think you made a good case. He does this almost all the time.
0: Who is it?
1: Oh, I'll tell you later.
0: Is that
1: 11 o'clock.
0: Is that your article?
1: It's my trivia.
0: Today. Okay. Yes. Okay. What else?
1: Mondegreen. That's what we were talking about before. The word of the day is Mondegreen, is because we're listening to the podcast, me and Tara, and here's one for you. When I was a kid, I always thought "Tell Me More" from Grease. I always thought it was Tubby Boy. Yeah. So, but as a kid, I mean, Tubby Boy, instead of "Tell Me More."
0: Yeah. There's plenty of them. We were talking about that video that. Comic comedian does
1: Peter Kay. Yeah.
0: He does all the misunderstood words in.
1: Yeah, they call them misheard lyrics, and
0: really funny.
1: One of them that's always stuck with me is one of Michael Jackson's songs is "Your Burdens I Will Bear," but what he heard and what I heard was "Your Burgers Are the Best." that sort of thing, or "The Heart Does Go On," Celine Dion, Titanic. Where does the hot dog go on?
0: Weird Al Yankovic.
1: Yankovic, and,
0: like a surgeon.
1: That's So the word, that's Mondegreen for anyone who wants to hear it. That up.
0: Yeah. I've never heard that word before.
1: Yeah, but you showed me one. Yeah, we listened. And Millennium. It's moving in.
0: Yeah. For years and years, I thought he was saying, I'm not talking about millennium.
1: Yeah.
0: And I had no idea why he would say that, but he was actually saying, I'm not talking about moving in.
1: Yeah, that's just how it goes. There was another one, I'm trying to think of it. I always thought it was going to be a heartache tonight, I always thought there was going to be a party tonight, because that made more sense to me, that there would be a party.
0: Yeah.
1: And some people years later, it would be a heartache. I was like, what?
0: Anyway,
1: so there you go, for those who are interested. Mondegreen, however the hell you spell that.
0: Yeah, okay, all right. You have a good show.
1: Thank you.
0: And I am going home to have brekkie. And have I got a song to play to go out with? I think it's gone. Oh, no, there it is. Thanks for your company this morning, folks. And metaphorically speaking, I shall see you on Monday. Bye for now.

0: Good morning, I'm Lee Harrison. The families of two Melbourne backpackers who died in Laos after unwittingly drinking methanol say they're devastated after learning it's likely no one will face serious jail time over the deaths. The loved ones of Holly Morton Bowles and Bianca Jones have been told the most serious charges likely to be laid over the incident carry a maximum of 1 year in jail. Sean Bowles says Australia's Foreign Affairs Department has been keeping them informed about the developments.
1: Obviously, they're not the results that we're looking for. So they let us know. They have kept us up to date with the process and everything that's going on over there.
0: A man's been charged with murder after his father's body was found outside a burning home in Sydney's west. Toby Goff reports.
2: Emergency services were called to a home at Glenmore Park yesterday following reports of a house fire. Police located the body of a 64-year-old man in front of the property. He was pronounced dead at the scene. His 36-year-old son was arrested in a car at Werrington a few hours later. He was treated for minor injuries before being taken to Penrith Police Station, where he was charged with domestic violence-related murder. The man has been refused bail and will face court today. Toby Goff, Sydney.
0: A man's been extradited to Queensland for the alleged indecent treatment of a child. With more on that story, Lachlan Gray.
3: The 71-year-old has been charged with two counts of indecent deal with a child, one count each of indecent treatment of children under 16 years and of children under 12 years. It is alleged the offences occurred between January 2007 and March 2009 at various Charleville addresses. The man is expected to front Brisbane Magistrates Court today. Meantime, detectives say there may be more victims or people with information to assist with ongoing investigations and are being urged to come forward. Lachlan Gray reporting.
0: Organised crime syndicates are driving a surge in illegal tobacco sales across the country as tax revenues collapse. New figures show more than a third of Australian smokers bought illicit tobacco late last year. Authorities have spent nearly $300 million to combat the trade, recently seizing $30 million worth of illegal cigarettes and vapes in New South Wales alone. The assumption metabolic dysfunction only affects older adults has been challenged in a new study. Analysis of more than 4,000 blood tests found nearly 70% of 25 to 34-year-olds had early warning signs for diabetes despite having normal blood sugar levels. Vively founder Tim Verrin says identifying the risks early

0: importantly, could assist in prevention.
1: It takes decades to develop, but our kind of standard health screening only really picks it up when you're really at the tail end of that process, when you already kind of have type 2 diabetes.
0: This is AIR News.
2: Now the latest from AIR Sport.
0: St Kilda's 27-year Cadinia Park curse has rolled on, with the Cats running out 27-point winners in last night's AFL. Terry Daniel reports.
3: The Geelong Cats have scored at home once again, beating St Kilda comfortably, 15-12, 102 to 11-9, 75, snapping a three-game losing streak. Cats midfielder Bailey Smith on Fox Footy, happy to get the losing patch over now.
4: Yeah, we're glad that that little patch is happening now and not come September, so got our eyes set on that. And, you know, we've just got the D's next week. They haven't lost at the G, so it's a tough one, but Saints are good. They play a tacky brand of footy, so we're just happy to play a forward half game and try and get our defence a lot better. And, yeah, I don't know, we've just been shocked in the past few weeks, so it's good to actually have an okay game.
3: Terry Daniel, AIR Sport.
0: The Broncos have upset Penrith 14-12 in wet conditions at CommBank Stadium. The Panthers held a 12-8 advantage at the break. Penrith fullback Dylan Edwards says they knew Brisbane would be desperate to keep their season alive.
5: We kind of did expect that sort of game, coming off a bye, knowing where they're at in their season, and they played like it too. I think they completed really well, kept us down our end for quite a bit in that second half, and we just didn't complete when we needed to.
0: And Matilda's captain Sam Kerr has made her debut for Gotham FC in the USA Women's Soccer League. Kerr was subbed on in the second half and celebrated a 1-0 victory over Washington Spirit. Australian Independent Radio News.
6: 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Today's weather report is provided courtesy of 2CHR supporters, Curry Curry Retired Mine Workers Association.
7: And let's have a look at the weather today. It's going to be partly cloudy, patchy fog. That was this morning. We have high chance of showers about the Lower Hunter, medium chance elsewhere. Today's maximum temperatures are between 14 and 19, with no rating on the fire danger so far. Tomorrow, partly cloudy, high chance of showers about the Lower Hunter, medium chance elsewhere. Light winds travelling south to southeasterly, 15 to 20 kilometres an hour in the middle of the day. Overnight temperatures falling between 7 and 10, with daytime temperatures reaching between 14 and 19. And jumping to Sunday, partly cloudy, slight chance of a shower, some light winds. They should be travelling southeasterly, 15 to 25 kilometres an hour during the morning, and becoming light during the evening. Overnight temperatures falling between 7 and 11, with daytime temperatures reaching between 15 and 20. As I said, we've got a full house today, and the mayor's the first one, Daniel Watton. How are you?
8: Good, thank you. How are you?
7: Yeah, not too bad.
8: Definitely a full house. It's a full waiting room and lots of activity here at 2CHR, so it's great to see.
7: All the activity, yep.
8: That's great.
7: So, what's on the agenda?
8: Well, I can talk about what was on the council agenda, sure. Actually on Wednesday night. So we had our meeting for July, and always when you see a small agenda, you always think, well, people usually think there's not much on there, but there always is something on the agenda to speak about, and there's a lot of things happening. But for the first point that actually occurred, so it was the first meeting with our new GM. Yeah, Natalia Cowley. Yeah. So that was great. And we had a moment there during the meeting to thank Peter Crystal, Director of Planning and Environment, for his time of standing in as the acting GM. So that was nice to do in an open meeting. And then Natalia chairing her first meeting, but being the GM at the first official meeting. So it went really well. It was a good meeting, very positive. So I guess like the first thing that was the first agenda item was my Merrill Minute for a motocross initiative. So have you seen many motorbikes around the CBD at all, or around Cessnock, unregistered bikes or young people on bikes? Have you ever seen or experienced complaints in our area?
7: Not recently, but not in this area anyway. I see them a lot in my area, not in Cessnock.
8: Yeah. So across our LGA, it's a big issue, and rightfully so. We should back our law enforcement to do something about it, to catch the culprits and get rid of the bikes off the roads. But I was actually really inspired when I went to a Cessnock motocross event recently in Cessnock, and it was the New South Wales state titles, and had some good conversations there with Motorcycle New South Wales and the Cessnock Motocross Club. And

it inspired me to put something together to approach relevant ministers in the state government to attract some funding so we can put on some club. And it inspired me to put something together to approach relevant ministers in the state government to attract

0: doing nothing. They're just on the road.
1: Yeah, this one's more for motorbikes. So this one's dirt bikes, but we've got such talented riders. The Hunter Valley is the preeminent area for motorsports, in my opinion. We have so many registered bike riders in our region. We have the highest bike sales. I think 30% of all bike sales come from the Hunter Valley. You might have to check that quote or those stats, but it sounds about right. There's a lot of people that are interested in motorsports in our area, and the young people in our region, we've got some talented bike riders, but to give them some people just don't have the right doors opened up. So hopefully this will open up the right doors for them to explore that and go forward with that. Yeah.
0: What else is on the agenda?
1: So, excuse me. One little thing that seems really boring, but a lot to unpack it for people, because it was actually a really big change, and that was to do with our procurement policy. And people thinking, well, what does procurement mean? It means basically buying stuff. If I was to put it very basically, obtaining and buying things. And so previously, when it was between $5,001 and $25,000, you only needed one quote.
0: Right.
1: So, you know, when you get, say you're doing up your bathroom, you know, typically in everyday life, you don't usually go with just the one quote. You want to get a couple of quotes because you want to match them and see what's a better quote, right?
0: Yeah, sure.
1: So it's kind of, it's extraordinary how much council actually spends within that bracket of $5,000 to $25,000 in 1 year. It's $16 million worth of spend within that bracket. So what I mean by that is, within that bracket of $5,000 to $25,000, council was typically only getting one quote. So whatever the quote is, council would go with it. What we did was change that. So now there's going to be additional quotes that you can get. So two quotes, official quotes, and then you take the better option. So it makes sense, right?
0: Mm-hmm.
1: So a simple little change like that, and it'll save council a lot of money in the long run. So again, when people see it on the agenda, procurement policy, thinking, wow, that's boring, that's actually going to save ratepayers a lot of money in the long term. And like I said, with the amount of spend within that bracket, the $5,000 to $25,000, $16 million has been spent worth of quotes. It's a lot of quotes. That's a lot of bathrooms. So, and then we moved on to written notice. Now, have you heard anything about the big battery storage units that are posed for Wine Country Drive and North Rothbury?
0: Not in this area, no. I thought I heard about them somewhere else, but it's probably...
1: Maybe Rancurry or, you know...
0: Yeah,
1: well,
0: I think it was. Yeah.
1: There's a few things. Well, I guess focusing, there's a few things happening in Curry, which is more of a separate matter, but the battery storage units were posed along Wine Country Drive, and these are big units. And so basically, council resolved to officially reject, or sorry, not reject, officially object to the proposal. And that's based off the back of a lot of residents sharing concern about the location. So that's we all know as locals, Wine Country Drive. When you come in,
0: sure,
1: that's your gateway to Wine Country. And so through the Hunter Valley Wine Tourism Association, they also expressed some concern about the placement. Some people didn't care about the technology. You know, this is all like... The main concern was the placement, where it was. So what that means is it's not a council project or a council approval. It's a state government approval. And so what this actually means now, well, what it should mean is that when council makes that official objection, which is due by the end of the week, then it'll go towards an independent planning committee. And that gives the residents more say to speak to an independent panel to raise concerns. So... there's very wide and varied views, as there is with everything. That's the whole thing about having a democratic society. You want to be able to listen to people and hear from people. But the main concerns were about that particular proposal was the location, you know, and concern of fire safety was one issue. Yeah.
0: All right, that's a good point. What happened after that? Is that all of it, or is there another agenda?
1: Yeah, no, there was a few things. Yep. So on the actual agenda, one thing I do want to encourage people to come along to, so I'll deviate off the agenda for a little bit because it was a pretty small agenda.
0: Mm.
1: I can go through an investment tracking report and things like that, but that's going to bore people to death. But
0: yeah.
1: Obviously, I mentioned that we had our new general manager, Natalie Cowley, starting. And I do believe she does want to come through here on the

0: radio to say hello as well. So if Warren's still around, because Warren asked me a lot to get the general manager, so now we've got one that wants to come in. So if he's still able to come in and say hi, I think that'd be a nice little moment, sure. Really, local radio history. Yeah. But Natalia, on her second day, we held a town hall meeting.
1: Yeah.
0: So did you hear about that?
1: Yeah, I did.
0: Yeah. So that was down at the ECBC. It was unscripted, come as you are. There were some great representations from the community, all different kinds of groups, Chamber of Commerce, there were farmers, there were, you name it, they were there. About 120-odd people showed up at the East Cessnock Bowling Club. And it was just a good time to connect with the community and hear from the community. You know, a lot about leadership and this role is about listening. And so following on from that, what I'm really happy and pleased to report is, have you ever heard of my regular Meet the Mayor sessions? I have them around,
1: yes.
0: You know, all around the LGA.
1: Yeah.
0: So I'm going to switch that up. And by the way, it's Meet the Mayor, but all councillors are also invited to that, so they can come along. I'm not so narcissistic that it's just like, you know, it's just a come and meet, you know, come and say hi. Yeah. But other councils are actually invited there, so I'll definitely be there, but councils that can come will come. But I'm also a really good adjustment, I think, and why I made it was, I thought it was just a good idea for transparency for the community, is to invite our general manager to come along to those Meet the Mayor sessions as well. So the next one's actually next month in Huntley. So let me just get the details open. So at 10 o'clock on August 15, so there'll be social media, you know, posts about it coming up and everything like that. But on, yeah, the 15th of August from 10 a.m, Natalia and I and other councillors, should they be able to attend, will be at the Whisk and Sip Cafe at Huntley. So it's on Triton Boulevard in that new area there.
1: Yeah,
0: so,
1: yeah.
0: And then we'll just work our way around the LGA, do a few more town halls, and transparency for council.
1: Sounds like a good idea.
0: Yeah.
1: Yeah. Anything else you want to add?
0: Oh, look, there's always something else, but I'm also cognizant of time because you've got a full packed studio.
1: I've got a full deck today.
0: You got a full deck, mate. You're going to be earning your money today.
1: Yeah.
0: So it just depends on the time that you've got, I guess.
1: We've got just a reminder, everyone else out there, Susan's coming in.
0: Yes.
1: We've got lady from Tidy Towns coming in. In case
0: I wonder if that's going to be Pip.
1: I think maybe.
0: Pip's lovely. Well, they're all lovely, yeah. But Pip, if it's Pip, make sure you say, I didn't see her out in the waiting room, but they're all lovely people. But yeah, maybe it's Pip.
1: And one more person after that. So yeah, and almost Clayton Barr. So.
0: And all,
1: yeah. Yeah, he was here too.
0: Oh, gazumped him. Yeah, no, and look, there's always there's so much going on in council. I think Susan's got some great updates for you from the library's perspective. That's an exciting update, and I don't want to steal Susan's thunder here, but the Curry Library was finally opened after 6 months of closure.
1: Yes,
0: so
1: yeah.
0: Very exciting. Got to open that up, which was great. New bathroom, bathrooms, a meeting room there. It's great.
1: It was a big overhaul, that one.
0: It was great, yeah. Well then, I've got most of the things I think I've touched everything that I need to.
1: Oh, good.
0: Right, then. Oh, before I go, I will say that we've got our first homelessness committee on today. So,
1: Great.
0: Yeah, so that's at Chambers. So that's a hallmark thing for our council, and I think it's great that our council's taking the lead with that. So I'll actually be seeing Clayton later on there today up at Chambers. So we've invited our state and federal member and also key agencies in the area, the police, and we're going to sit together, and it's going to be an advocacy piece from council, and just get everyone in the same room, talking about the challenges, what we can do to work together from all levels. So I'm very, very proud of that one. So initially, Councillor Pomalski is part of that from the council side of things, council staff, obviously, myself, police, state, federal member, providers in the area. It's going to be great. It's very important that we talk about these issues and get ahead of the curve instead of just sitting back going, oh no, what's happening. So, and I also want to I want to thank council staff for putting this together. They've done a great job putting it together, so I'm looking forward to seeing some good results.
1: That's
0: and also Councillor Pomalski for the motion of urgency initially. So I put a mayoral minute in about homelessness and forming a committee or a regional forum. And Sophie Palmolsky, the councillor Palmolsky, also put a motion of divergency in as well prior to that about getting the state and federal members involved and doing something. So this is a cumulative, cumulative event, and everyone coming together, so it's great.
1: All right. Well, that is great.
0: Yep.
1: Thank you for your time today.
0: Pleasure. And, thank you.
1: Yep. And if you see Susan, let her
0: know. I will. I'll wade my way through the waiting room out there. It's busy.
1: Yes, it is. I'll just play some messages, and then we'll be right back.
0: All right. Thank you.
1: Thank you again.
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0: And that was James Brown. Papa's got a brand new bag. Dame Susan, do you have a brand new bag?
1: No, I'm very attached to my red crossbody bag. And when it dies, I'll get the exact same one again. I'm like
0: Thanks
1: that.
0: And you bought some bags of stuff here.
1: I have bought a bag of paperwork to you. Good morning, everybody, and what a busy morning it's been here at 2CHR. Everybody who's anybody in Cessnock is here, and then some, isn't it? But thank you for your patience. And, lots going on at the library, as always. And Dan Watton mentioned that Curry Curry branch is opened again, and he was kind enough to come over and snip the ribbon for us. And we had quite a few councillors and our director and our new GM there. It was a really lovely event. We had a nice morning tea with the community. And somebody said, it's just the same. It's yes and no. It's had its roof comprehensively repaired, so the grand old lady in Curry Curry will stand there for at least 200 more years at least for when the next cyclone comes through. So that's great, and they've reinforced and looked after the roof issues going forward. But the sidewall of Curry where the bathrooms used to be was what was completely gutted out and rethought. And there were some old sort of 1940s bathrooms there that weren't very flash, I can tell you. And now you've sort of got really beautiful modern bathrooms there. And there's a kind of a water bottle filler, which the kids are really liking. And an accessible bathroom is really important in this day and age also. There's four toilets there now and a meeting room. And they're really nice facilities. So that's great. And 6 months is a long time for a library to be out of action, but we had two different sets of major works, and our choice was to close for one and then open and close for the next, but we did it all in one go. And so there's lots of new stock that we're feeding into Curry Library. So if you're a reader and you want you want to go and find a whole lot of new stock, you're going to find it at Curry Curry Library. And they've been incredibly popular in the last week. So thank you, everybody, for coming back. And I'm doing some grants at the moment, and I'll try and get some extra funds to activate the space even more with some great programming. So definitely watch that space. And on that line, July's been our join up July month. And if you join the library during July, or indeed if you are a member and you borrow, you go in the lucky draw to win a $100 voucher to the Performing Arts Centre. I've got four lovely vouchers gift-wrapped in my drawer at work, and we'll be drawing that at the end of July. But I think about 150 people now have joined up in July. It's not bad. So people are working out that your free library card gives you a whole lot of other benefits. Free magazines, free newspapers, obviously free books and ebooks, but free streaming of movies and docos, and also free music. So, and also, as I would say, if Warren was here, you can also borrow books. But we've got a vast digital library. If you come from one of the edges of the LGA and you're not in Vincent Street or Lang Street, typically, you can use our digital library and read every day's newspaper online with your library card. So it's a very worthwhile investment. Costs you nothing. We don't have overdue fees. We don't have reservation fees. So I joined up a lady yesterday. How much does it cost? I go, nothing. But our cards, our library cards are also computer cards. So you use your library card to unlock a desktop PC and have a free session if you need to print something out. It's tax time. You might need to print your receipts out. So it's also your technology card, and it's your photocopy card. If you put a couple of bucks on your card of credit, you've got that in your pocket for when you need to use the photocopier. So good investment, people, but keep up the good work. Tell a friend and you'll be in my lucky draw. I've got four to give away. And also, if you are popping into Cessnock, the foyer has a lovely exhibition of Cessnock's children up. These are photos by a lady called Laurel Minnie Rudd that returned to us after a very circuitous journey out of Cessnock to the Central Coast and then back again. But fabulous photos. She photographed weddings and social events and parties and whatnot, but really beautiful, candid images of childhood in the 60s. And some people have spotted family and maybe themselves as well. If you do know anything about the people that you see, do tell the desk staff. We've got a book and we each photo's numbered. So if you say, well, I know who's in number three, come and tell us. We'd love to collect those stories. But it's a beautiful social history of our area. It's stuff that you don't normally catch, like a little girl eating two fruits or, you know, the Knipes cordial in the background at a party. The kid with the box on his head. He's going to a fancy dress thing at school dressed as a television set complete with, you know, rabbit ears, antennas. It's actually really glorious. So pop in and have a look. And we've extended that one. Most of the exhibition will be up until the end of August. There is some stuff in the large cabinet that explains to you the provenance of the images, and we've got some of the negatives on display. But I think the quilters will have that spot in August, but you'll see the images on the walls until late August. So do come in, stroll through. What else is going on? Well, I've had a very productive week. I got the really fabulous news that our Tech Savvy Seniors grant for this financial year has been successful. And so those Tech Savvy Seniors workshops that I talk to you about all the time, they're grant funded by the State Library with Telstra. And so we never know if we're going to get it from year to year. But they must love us because we have. And so and that's another reason I encourage everybody to come along, because the more people use it, the more we're likely to keep the funding going for it. And so the first session will be next Friday at Cessnock, and I think it's going to be apps that make life easier. That's our starting point. Now, I haven't even put the ticketing up online for this, and I'm still working on the brochure and all the dates, but I will tell you that it will come up later today that our first session will be next Friday at 10 o'clock at Cessnock, and it will be apps that make life easier from 10 till 12. But there's some new topics in there as well. Of course, we do the Apple iPhones and then the Android phones and Apple tablets, the iPads and the Android tablets. So they're our regular things, because there's not a week goes by that somebody doesn't say, I'm stuck with my phone. And our first question, is it Apple or is it an Android? And if they need help, we'll book them into one of these sessions. So we've got to keep them going. But we'll have intro to cyber safety, the transport apps, managing your digital assets, sharing photos and other attachments, getting to know your smartphone, be it Apple or Android, making calls and sending messages, how to browse the internet safely, stay safe online and avoid scams, take safe and share great photos and videos, use your device for everyday tasks and entertainment, stay in touch through social media and video calls, shop and bank online safely, and discover what AI can do for you. So they're the kind of topics that will be in our schedule, and that's my today job. So you'll see all those events coming up online, and I'll get the booklets and the menu of the program out as soon as I can. So that's, I think it's about 45 sessions. So give me a little minute to get them all ticketed. It's a big job, but I'm really excited to tell you that we got the funding. We've got a workshop coming up at Currie Library on Thursday, July the 30th, and it's 2:30 till 3:30, and it's everything eBranch. So if you've heard me talk many times about our eBranch and all the great resources that you can get, if you have a library card, or even if you don't have a library card but you want to get started with these resources, Stephanie can join you up on the day. But We're having a bespoke workshop to get you started with the eBranch resources on Thursday, July the 30th, 2:30 till 3:30 at Curry Library. And you can ring Curry and book in for that or book online. But it's a really useful way of stepping you through all those free resources that are available for you. Kimberly's doing a workshop on treasures from the local studies collection, also on 30th of July, 3 till 4:30 at Cessnock. This is an afternoon tea and a hidden history. It's an archivist selection of our favourite historical items from our cultural collection. So you can book by calling Cessnock Library, book online. That's going to be a lot of fun. So come along to that. And you're thinking, why are all these things on the 30th of July? Well, there's a reason. Our professional body has instituted a new kind of a promotion, but it's open minds, open books, open doors, and it's about valuing libraries. And the day for this is July the 30th. So there's an eBranch workshop at Curry. There's Kimberly's archivist tour in the afternoon. It's probably the day I'm going to draw the winners of the Join Up July, which is why that culminates there. And also Dan Watton's going to join us at 10 o'clock in the morning on that Thursday, and he's going to read a book at our story time with the kids. And I've had a chat with him about driving the bubble machine as well when we sing our turtle song, and he seemed keen. So the mayor's going to pop in and do a kid's story. It's a funny kid's story, but to be part of that celebration of libraries and how important they are in our community. So that's great. Then we rock on to August. Immigration records. Now, if you're interested in family history, you will know that sometimes these online records can be quite a thing to master. So this is a workshop to help you explore what's available and how to get the most out of them. So it's about our immigrant history, you know, what boat did my great-great-great-grandparents come out on and all that kind of stuff, and how do you find those records, and when you do, how do you navigate them? So come along. It's 10th of August, 10 till 12:30 at Cessnock. And just some reminders, of course, we have free adult literacy assistance at Cessnock Library. If you feel that you might have missed the bus in your time on some math skills or reading skills, if you just feel you could do with a little bit of help, doesn't matter how old you are, call us, and we actually have a tutor that you'll be working with. And Catherine's very patient with everybody, and she's really helpful, and the people who come and see her really get a lot of skills developed very quickly, and so they're very grateful for her services. So if that sounds like you, if you need a little help with reading and writing, contact us and tell us you're interested in the adult literacy workshops. Also, free tech help at your library. Who knew? Every Friday at Cessnock Library from 10. Yeah. And every Thursday from 10 at Curry. So if you're at Cessnock, you'll see Roger, our volunteer. He's retired tech guy, and he'll help you through anything. It's a half-hour appointment. And if you're at Curry, you get a half-hour appointment with Steph. She's in our IT section. And they'll help you sort out any problems. Maybe you're trying to set up your phone or set up a computer, or you're stuck on a certain problem. Just give us a call. Also, Steph oversees the project that we have about preserving your memories. You can digitise your old media at the library. So if you've got slides, negatives, old photos, old VHS, VHS-C or cassette tapes, we've got the equipment to digitise it now. You digitise it, not us. You do need to have intermediate skills, because Steph will show you how to get started with the equipment, and you just need to sit with it as your project runs through. It's not hard, but it's probably not something for complete, absolute beginners. But for people who do have intermediate PC skills and computer skills, it's something that you will find beneficial. And just a little shout out for Storytime and Rhyme Time. pretty much every day of the week, I'd say, except Fridays. We've got a kids' activity going on. Mondays at Cessnock at 10 is rhyme time. Tuesdays at Cessnock at 10 is story time. 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And Thursdays at Cessnock at 10 is sensory story time. And there's story time on Saturdays at both Cessnock and Curry libraries. And gosh, these are lovely groups. And there's a lot of parents, mums and dads that come with their kids to our story times, rhyme times, sensory story times. And the older kids get a look in on Saturdays because they're not at school. They're really popular. And if you maybe it's sometimes you get a little bit isolated as a parent. A lot of parents just hang around and have a chat with each other. And it's really lovely. Little social groups form around there. So you're very, very welcome to come along. You don't need to book. Just come along. So that's me.
0: That's you, is it? Who else would it be?
1: That's right. Who else would it be after all these years? I don't know.
0: Well, thanks again. It was. It's always good to hear the library's back.
1: That's fabulous. Yeah. Everybody's, and we could tick off the electoral roll of Curry. Everybody's going there. It's so popular and it's beautiful to see. Yeah. Yeah.
0: All right. You missed the Beatles. Right? Oh. So there was a popular group back in the 40s called the Merrimacks. I'm going to play them. It's because it's a little tiny hint, and you might, I don't know, this might, well, the women will get excited. To lead into our hint today, this guy used to, in all these films, used to roll up his sleeves and show off a bit of his bicep. All that. And he'd say, work's going to be done. You know, things need to happen, and he'd always be undoing it. And someone counted this on YouTube, and they said he does it pretty much all the time.
1: It's like taking care of business in a flash. Yeah. Karate chop. Yeah, that's Elvis.
0: So he was in a film with these singing group at one point. So that's the little tiny hint. That's the Merrimacks. And then I'll be playing some messages after that. Thanks again, Susan.
1: Thanks, Maddie. Thank you.

0: 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This is a free event for the community. Everybody is welcome.
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1: Hello there, I'm Sean Bindley. Drivers are being told not to panic about rising fuel costs despite a volatile situation in the Middle East. The price of diesel has already surged above $2 a litre in some states. But supply chain expert David Leaney says it's unlikely we'll see prices skyrocket like they did earlier this year.
2: There's a couple of reasons for that, but the most important one is the world has adjusted and reduced its reliance on the Persian Gulf and the choke point of the Strait of Hormuz.
1: Iran's military command has threatened to crush all infrastructure across the Middle East if the US president carries out his warning to strike Iranian bridges and power plants as the United States expanded its bombing campaign into northern Iran on Thursday. The escalating conflict has also exposed growing tensions between Washington and its closest regional ally, with the US Vice President J.D. Vance publicly acknowledging that elements within the Israeli government have tried to steer American war policy. Vance says the United States would have entered the conflict regardless of Israeli influence, but his remarks represent the latest public rebuke of Israel from the Trump administration. Jagriti Dave reports from Washington.
3: There are a lot of people in the US and Israel, critics, who say that the deal did not do enough to curb Iran's missile program. So J.D. Vance said, "I know beyond a shadow of a doubt that there have been people within the Israeli government who are trying to shift us away from that policy because they want to continue the military campaign." But he also went on to say there are many countries and allies, as well as adversaries of the United States, who try to influence American policy. And he says that's just a fact of being a political leader in 20.
1: The federal government says multiple sclerosis medications will remain subsidized while a pricing dispute with global drug makers is resolved. The standoff was triggered when manufacturers rejected government requests to slash the cost of the drugs by up to 50%. A review will look into the scheme by December, ensuring patients avoid paying up to $33,000 a year out of pocket. Barnaby Joyce says it's a fair bet that Pauline Hanson's benefactor, Gina Reinhardt, either partially or fully funded a luxury Italian hotel stay. The pair were spotted at the five-storey Sicilian resort, which cost $2,000 a night. Senator Hanson's office says it's been long on the record that Ms. Reinhardt is a strong supporter of the party, the One Nation MP defending his boss, saying it's not unusual to want a holiday with a billionaire friend.
4: "I don't care if it's Dolce, Cabana or Prada, as long as you're paying for it, darling, I don't care. You know, it's what a person's allowed to have free time. She's having a free time over there."
1: Two men are facing court today after being charged over separate incidents of child sex offences. Amy Drew has the details.
5: A 35-year-old Aspley man is set to reappear in the Brisbane Magistrates Court after being charged last month. Police allege his phone contained child exploitation material and that he was active in a number of child abuse networks. He is facing 23 counts in total. Meantime, a 71-year-old man will appear after being extradited from New South Wales, facing alleged indecent treatment of a child offences. Police allege the offences occurred between January 2007 and March 2009 at various addresses in Charleville. Detectives are continuing to appeal for anyone with information related to the case to come forward. Amy Drew reporting.
1: The Australian dollar is buying 69.9 US cents. This is Air News.
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